HD1. 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Sarah and Vinny in the morning. 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
2: What if the thing you're listening to right now never got interrupted? 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What if you start with two Sonos speakers just to see how it feels? 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Because it's not magic, but it's not not magic.

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fade eventually. So if our time is running out, day after day, we'll make the mundane a masterpiece. Oh my, my, oh my, my love, I take one look at you, you're taking me out.

Of all the moments to look forward to at the VMAs on Sunday, Somber is going to do a tribute to George Michael. It's 10 years since his passing, 40 years since the album Faith, and Somber's going to do a tribute to George Michael with Ray and Teddy Swims. Oh my God, that's going to be amazing. It is Alice 97.3.

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0: 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Also September 26th, CorgiCon takes over the Alameda County Fairgrounds in Pleasanton, which is basically heaven if you like dogs with tiny legs. 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And just announced, Spin Doctors are celebrating the 35th anniversary of Pocketful of Kryptonite, February 25th at the Fillmore.
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3: 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If you're one of those people who has a hard time sitting still, same. 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Apparently, never means give me a few months, because I'm officially back training for another marathon. I'm going to do New York City this year. 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
1: 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Also September 26th, CorgiCon takes over the Alameda County Fairgrounds in Pleasanton, which is basically heaven if you like dogs with tiny legs. 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And just announced, Spin Doctors are celebrating the 35th anniversary of Pocketful of Kryptonite, February 25th at the Fillmore.
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4: 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What if it could play uninterrupted from room to room on Sonos? What if you start with two Sonos speakers just to see how it feels? 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

0: 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Also September 26th, CorgiCon takes over the Alameda County Fairgrounds in Pleasanton, which is basically heaven if you like dogs with tiny legs. 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And just announced, Spin Doctors are celebrating the 35th anniversary of Pocketful of Kryptonite, February 25th at the Fillmore.
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1: I prejudge a person who sits on their ass.
2: See, you and I just wouldn't get along. Because I'd just be like, all right, done with our show for today, Vinny. Let's go home so I can sit on the couch and crochet and watch TV.
1: But see, we would get along.
2: Why? How?
1: Because I would be surfing.
2: You're right. You'd come home and you'd have to make me dinner. It'd be fantastic.
1: Wait, this scenario, I also have to make dinner?
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2: stop on the way home.
1: You've been home the whole time.
2: I'm super busy with this blankie.
1: Oh my God. This is not going to work out. You're right.
2: I agree.
0: Wake up. Sarah and Vinny. 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

0: It's Alice, 97.3, Sarah Vinny, Alice's Morning Show. It's the weekend. Well, practically, you know, it's Friday. Got to do Friday. We're dancing the night away. Oh, feels good.
1: Does it?
0: Yeah, I have a big weekend, actually, this weekend. We have some people coming in town, old friends of ours from St. Louis, and we've...
1: From St. Louis?
0: Yes.
1: So you've known these people longer than you've known me.
0: No, I actually haven't. They were friends of my brother's. I didn't know them when I lived in St. Louis.
1: Oh.
0: But I've known over the years, I've gotten to know them, and they were in Napa all week, and they're going

0: going to spend the weekend with us. So it's, yeah, it's exciting. It's fun.
1: That
0: Aaron,
1: is exciting.
0: Aaron and Christy.
1: Aaron is a boy?
0: Is a boy. Oh, A-A-R-O-N. Okay. Aaron.
1: You know what? That's a tough
0: Aaron
1: one.
0: And Christy.
1: Got it.
0: They're lovely. So.
1: All right.
0: We're going to walk down to the corner bar tonight at 4 o'clock.
1: Get ripped. Why not?
0: I can't think of one reason. I mean, I keep trying to argue myself out of it, Ben, but, you know.
1: Do your thing.
0: We're walking.
1: Yeah. Oh, my God.
0: What?
1: No. Continue to tell us. So what else are you guys doing?
0: They want to cook us dinner tomorrow, so that should be fun.
1: In your kitchen?
0: In my kitchen.
1: Oh.
0: Yeah.
1: What are they going to make?
0: Well, they didn't say what they're going to make.
1: Pizza? What do they call that St. Louis stuff?
0: It is pizza. The
1: Paparel?
0: The
1: cheese?
0: It's Provel cheese.
1: Provel. I still don't.
0: I kind of forgot about that. Like, I don't know what they're going to make. But they are foodies. They're like foodies and wineies. And,
1: well, if they were in Napa, then
0: They really like, they do cave tours and they're into that.
1: Kind of stuff.
0: Yeah.
1: Okay. That's fun.
0: I know. It should be fun.
1: Do they play instruments?
0: They don't. No.
1: Oh, no.
0: Oh, it's okay.
1: You'll just jam with and let them watch?
0: No.
1: Oh.
0: We'll be fine. We're just going to hang out. It'll be great.
1: Oh, I know John, though. I know you, too. You're both going to be talking to these people over a drink and looking over at the instrument room and being like, I miss you.
0: See you when they leave.
2: I don't believe that you won't jam tonight after you go to the bar.
0: I
2: would put money on it that you end up doing some kind of jamming when you get home tonight.
1: It makes no sense.
0: I'm telling you, they're not jammers. I don't believe they're jammers. I know that Aaron's been subjected to plenty of it. He's a pretty close friend of my brother's. And, you know, my brother loves to jam, so I'm sure that he's had to put up with it.
1: Sure.
0: But yeah, no, they're not going to. We're not doing that to them. So, some people want to. Other people, they don't want to. And that is completely fine.
1: Well, I'll be very curious
0: to hear
1: on
0: Monday. We like playing cards, and they wanted to watch that show Brothers. I think I might have told you about this.
2: Oh, yeah.
0: Yeah.
1: So this is the Woody Harrelson,
0: Matthew McConaughey show. And I think there's only one episode out.
2: Yes.
0: I thought we were going to get to binge something. I know.
2: There's lots of other good stuff.
1: Yeah, there is.
0: We can watch a movie or something. It'll be fine. Actually, there were some decent movies on today's movie list, too. Like things that are debuting at your house.
1: Oh, okay.
0: Ready for streaming. That kind of thing.
1: Well,
0: so that's we just have a lovely weekend planned. I'm sure it's going to be super fun. And
1: speaking of stuff, is Taylor Swift today?
0: It is today. So 8 o'clock, we're going to play that song for you. It's called Patient Zero.
1: Yes.
0: And there's three other songs that I did see like a write up about them this morning, and of course everyone's frothing over them. On Sunday at the VMAs. They're going to play the video that Taylor, which isn't she getting the video director, artist director?
2: Something like that.
0: Award, honor
1: Some
0: or something.
1: Award, yeah.
0: So I don't know if she directed this one, but it stars Colin Farrell and Dakota Johnson.
1: Mm.
0: And she's in it too. Taylor is obviously. But they're going to debut the whole, I don't know if they play the whole thing. Like that seems like quite a long.
2: It's Taylor.
0: It is Taylor. That's true. It's called Patient Zero, the song in question.
1: You know what's funny about all the time we've spent prepping for this show is that when you mention a name, 7,000 dumb things go through. Like the last thing I saw about Dakota Johnson was she'd gone and gotten a manicure and the new color is cocoa.
0: Oh.
1: It's a brownish color. And that flashes through my head while you're talking about something actually worthwhile, like she's in the video. It's too much.
0: Yeah. It truly is. It's like if you were in the center of a whirlpool and all these crazy stories. Like, I can't remember if we did it on the air. I can't remember where I heard it. I can't, you know, unless I'm looking at the story, I'm like, you know, I feel like I could pull a piece from this. And didn't we hear that? It's hard to keep it all straight.
1: I never know what's going to, you know, catch a foothold, but certainly like nails. No, I shouldn't be mentioning that. And yet there are.
0: Now I'm thinking, like, maybe I'll go get cocoa. You know, it's hard to pick a toe color. I don't really do my nails, my fingernails. But once in a while, I'll go with, like, I might take Christy to go get a pedi this week. I like it. You know, it's nice. Someone takes care of your feet and you get a little color on there. Yeah, exactly. And then we'll go have tacos afterward. It's right across the street. I'm down. So that's actually a good idea. I have to remember that. I'll suggest it for tomorrow.
1: A petty.
0: A little, yeah, we'll go get a petty. What?
1: Go get the hot new color. It's cocoa.
0: Yeah. So now I'm thinking I can find a hot new color. Because I always end up going like the other last, I don't know when it was, a couple months ago, I got this like green color. And I did think, I was like, oh, it looks so cute.
1: Like an avocado or?
0: Kind of like an avocado.
1: I like it.
0: It was, I thought it was cute. A little less yellow than that. Yeah. Like
1: all right.
0: Like almost like a froggy green. It was,
1: okay.
0: And I thought it was really cute. And I think it might have been my sister. She was like, it looks like you have toe fungus. I'm like,
1: Oh no.
0: This is horrible.
1: Tina. Because
0: then, of course, I don't know if it was her or somebody, one of my girlfriends or something said something about it. And so then the next time I went and got hot pink, and it was weird. It made my feet look dirty. It was, I don't know what it was. Like the color reflected wrong or something, and it made it look really dark around each toenail. I'm like, what is happening? I'm just bad at picking. So I'm thinking, like, cocoa might be the way.
1: Maybe.
0: Why not? People
1: I
0: are going
1: know.
0: For kind of like flesh tones and it'd be good. I really like, one time on my toes, I did it myself, so it didn't look all that great, but I did, I was doing French manicures a lot. Do you remember that?
1: Yeah, oh yeah.
0: I would, well, do you remember me doing it? I would sometimes do it on my hands.
1: No.
0: But I did it on my toes and I thought, I was like, oh, that, I think that looks good. Like it looks, you know, some of the toenails are too small to really get the.
1: Yeah, but I like a French manicure.
0: I think
1: it
0: too.
1: Looks good.
2: Yeah.
1: Plain, clean.
0: Yeah.
1: All the stuff.
0: Right. And it's just, you know, it's sort of like your natural toenail color, but then with the white tip.
1: You just reminded me, it's been maybe a year since either of my children have said, Dad, can I paint your nose? Your nose,
0: oh.
1: Your toes.
0: And your nose.
1: No. But I have been walking around with painted toes for the last 10 years.
0: Yes.
1: Except recently.
0: Mm.
1: They're over it.
0: Did your painted toes grow out or did you wind up taking the polish off?
1: Often it would grow out, but there were plenty of times where I was just like, I don't want to. I don't want to stand around with painted toes. There's nothing. It doesn't mean anything. It doesn't make me a lady.
0: Right. That's true.
1: I'm not a lady man just because I have painted toes.
0: Well, a little bit, though.
2: I've always got my toes painted.
0: What?
2: Up until recently.
0: Are you talking about?
2: What do you mean? I always get to paint them. I get dark blue in the summer. I get black in the winter.
1: You get black toenail polish on your toes in the winter.
2: In the winter.
0: Are you trying to hide something?
2: No. I just like...
0: You go get a pedicure and
2: yeah,
0: someone...
2: Yeah, of course.
0: Okay.
2: Yeah.
0: Yeah.
2: But the last one just grew out. I got one before.
0: You let it grow all the way out?
2: Yeah. And it.
0: Whoa.
2: And it just grew out. And that was from December.
0: It does take a long time for your toes
1: to grow
0: all the way
1: out. Well,
0: yeah,
1: mine. Look, the ocean surfing trashes my feet.
2: Yeah.
1: So the truth is it chips off and gets chunked all over the place. And
0: but when it starts to really look ratty, then you just take it off.
1: So I want to.
0: Yeah.
1: I don't. I let them do my fingers, and I just finally went, I play guitar. I don't want that.
0: Yeah. And I go out in the world, and I got 9 different colors on 10 fingers.
1: That's true.
0: I really do like some of the nail art, though, that you see in places. We were at Target yesterday, like my new sweatshirt.
2: That's from Target?
0: Yeah. Isn't it cute?
2: I feel like I'm in a commercial. That's from Target? That looks really cool.
0: Adelia, maybe? I don't know. It's
2: you can see it on YouTube.
0: You can see it on YouTube. It's just pale blue, and it's got like a darker blue picture of a flower.
1: I swear to you, because there's no Toys R Us, and because one of my kids is hitting that age, Target is the hot spot. Can we go to Target?
0: Yeah.
1: That's the thing. If my mom said, we got to go to Target, I'd be like, I'm not going to that.
0: Yeah.
1: Make
0: you
1: me.
0: Didn't like to go to like
1: no.
0: department stores?
1: What?
0: Oh my God, my mom would take me to Bradley's or Kmart and I'd be like, you know, was my opportunity. Didn't even want me to go because I would be like, can I get this?
1: This? That's why I didn't want to go. All I was going to do is see stuff I want and be told you can't have that.
0: Yeah.
1: And my mom could and dad both could hold the line. Like I'm all, throw it on the counter. Let's go. I can't do this right now.
0: We're all like such suckers.
1: We're in the checkout line. Right. I've got no.
0: It's $4. Okay, fine.
1: Yep. Exactly.
0: Yeah. So, anyways, we were at Target yesterday, and this one of the checkers had like just amazing nails, like too much nails.
1: Mm.
0: I And I say that because I really feel like Bob has very nice nails. Yes. By the way, Bob is on her honeymoon. So she's seeing Harry Styles tonight in New York City, mm-hmm. which is just what an incredible adventure.
1: You
0: and
1: can
0: so she'll
1: follow
0: be gone all next week. Yeah.
1: At Bob on the Waves, and hopefully we'll see something fun.
0: I'm sure they're going to have nothing but fun. Mm-hmm. So anyway, she has sort of like, they're long. She has long nails and she gets them. I don't know if they're like a gel nail.
2: Or,
0: yeah. Okay. So she, you know, they're a full on thing and she keeps them really nice. And they're maybe, I don't know, what is that? Like a quarter of an inch past your tip of your fingernail.
1: But,
0: they're not super, I feel like she's not going to cut herself when she wipes. So, which is how I feel about these people who have these, you know, talons that are just, you know, how do you support a 2 or 3 inch extension on your fingers? And so the checker, the nails are beautiful. They have little jewels on them. One of them had like,
1: but
0: maybe
1: the length was of such that she might cut her BH.
0: Sure.
1: Oh boy.
0: At the very least. So she's ringing up. She wasn't our checker, but I was looking at her nails.
1: Sure.
0: And she doesn't use the tips of the nails to like press the buttons on the cash register or anything.
1: She got a pencil or something.
0: No, she was flattening her hand out so that her tips of her fingers went upward and was kind of getting at them with the lowest part of the pad. I don't know. I mean, you picture what I'm saying. Her nails are straight out in front and she's kind of reaching down.
1: You know what? I feel like that's...
0: They were beautiful though.
1: Yeah, except that feels like a jail cell. I mean, I've never really been in a jail cell, but what I mean is if you've got to alter the way you function on a given day, then you are, it's just not, for me, it's not worth it. Like I went out with a girl who was into fashion and I kind of saw what she saw in it through her eyes and thought, it is cool. Like the things that you can put on that sort of make you feel good about yourself and how you present yourself.
0: Flatter
1: to the world.
0: You or there, this isn't that great.
1: It's
0: or...
1: super neat and I get it and I understand. And Jane's an example of someone whose whole life is, you know, built around her look and, you know, I get it. I can't.
0: Yeah.
1: I'm too busy trying to surf and do things and I don't want to be all, oh, this jacket is $2,000. I better carefully, I don't want to live like that.
0: I know.
1: Oh, and my nails, I can't do anything because of this.
0: And think about like just the stuff you do around your house every day. Like,
1: no,
0: it just does feel like, didn't someone once say to us, Vin, as we were having probably this exact same conversation, that it's like a status thing.
1: Yes,
0: like I don't do chores. I don't wash the dishes.
1: Is a big part. And Bob has even said it. Bob's like, I can't do anything with these nails. Like that's her.
0: Oh,
1: aren't I cute?
0: She is cute.
1: I've removed myself from the...
0: I'm unable to take out the trash because
1: I can't do dishes with these nails.
0: Look at how gorgeous these nails
1: sort
0: are.
1: Of,
0: I can't
1: think,
0: do it.
1: I think Cardi B said it.
0: Oh, that makes sense.
1: I think it was one of those sort of comments like, I don't do chores.
0: I want to say it's Cynthia Erivo who played Elphaba in the Wicked movies.
1: She's got long ones too.
0: She has really, really long ones. And I remember her being on some podcast and she's like, do not ask me about wiping.
2: Yes.
0: Like she said it to them on the podcast. She goes, I know where you're going with this. Don't ask me about it.
1: I was interviewed. This was in Eugene, in Oregon with Icky.
0: Mm-hmm.
1: And we had a client that was a porn store. Like they sell porn videos and toys.
0: Okay.
1: It was
0: an adult store.
1: It was not my client. It was the station's client. Okay. But it was one of those things where they said, we would like to give you a few adult stars to come in and interview. And we were like, okay, it's a rock station. We can do that. One of the ladies had cut her fingernails. There were 2 points.
0: Oh.
1: It looked almost like devil horns.
0: But still going straight up or did they flare
1: straight
0: up to the sides? Okay.
1: Straight up.
0: But it had a notch.
1: It had a notch in it. And we were like, wow,
0: that looks kind of dangerous.
1: And she said, I did this because one of the dudes I act with constantly asked me to do something with my hand as part of a scene. And this eliminates that ask.
0: And I was like, whoa.
1: Like getting out in front of the possibility that someone would say,
0: I will say that you can probably tell what a person is willing to do just for, I mean, forget the devil horn ones. Like, that's serious. She is like,
1: that's a
0: sure I will.
1: That's a hard no.
0: Yeah. But even the smaller ones are a hard no, aren't they?
1: I would think. But I, you know, I just...
0: Oh, that never occurred to me.
1: It was one of those... there's a window into a world none of us have lived, which is she's trying to avoid a certain ask by knifing her hands.
0: Mm-hmm. Yes, I have fingers and they're knives. I would be happy to do that for you. Maybe I'll heal up.
1: Okay, well, there's an answer, everyone.
0: Well, learn something new every day, don't you? Something new to consider, Vinny. Mm-hmm. All right, you guys, happy Dolly Day. KLSE HD1, San Francisco. Sarah and Vinny, Alice's morning show. Survivor's back. So if anybody else watched it, we'll talk about that a little bit. And we'll just enjoy the feeling of Dolly all day, 925. See you in a second.

0: Happy Friday, everybody. It's Alice 97.3, Sarah and Vinny, Alice Morning Show. It's Dolly Day.
1: It is
0: so
1: Dolly
0: sad.
1: Day.
0: It's so sad. Rest in peace, Dolly Parton.
1: I think it's actually, well, it's sad that anyone's passed, but she left behind a platinum reputation.
0: She did.
1: People love her.
0: The love is frothy.
1: And you just don't hear bad stuff.
0: No.
1: From anybody.
0: Unlike anyone else.
1: Mm-hmm.
0: There's always someone who's a hater. We're doing that trip a day giveaway to see Harry Styles in New York City. Today, I believe this is the last day. I never know.
2: I think we have one more week, but I will double check on that for you.
0: That's incredible.
2: Yeah.
0: And our girl's seeing him tonight. Oh, it's so exciting. Mm-hmm.

0: can't wait to see what Susan wears to the show. We've been doing this for, this is the end of the second week of this trip a day giveaway to see how, well, usually they say last chance. That is true. They put last chance in there if that's the last
1: week. She's so funny. That conversation drove me crazy. And it's, I believe me, I've dealt with this having dated women my whole life. I've dealt with this. But the, when she goes, what he wears is a reflection on me. How about you dress yourself and you leave him alone? Like, get off him. He's a grown man. If he wanted to wear that shirt, he's wearing the shirt.
0: Yeah.
1: So rude.
0: Let him suffer the consequences of it.
1: What do you mean it's a...
0: I don't know. I mean, I kind of see it. Like, when I go out to dinner with my kids, I'm like, go change your shirt. Let's put a better shirt on. You know? Like,
2: but that's your kids. It's not your husband.
0: Are they a reflection of me? Are they... Like, I don't know. Isn't someone who's in your... Like, they're family now. They are... Like, they're a couple who are married.
2: I always took it that my wife didn't want me to look like an idiot when she would suggest what I was wearing clashed or the colors don't go together.
1: And did you see what she was pointing out as valid, or did you just feel like, quit picking on me? Pay attention to yourself.
2: I just defer to, okay, honey.
1: Ah.
2: Sure.
0: That is always the best answer, really.
2: Honey, yes. Oh, by the way, we do have Harry Styles again next week. So.
0: Oh, we do? Wow.
1: Oh, shoot.
0: This is incredible. We've had a couple winners locally. This is a national contest, so it's important that we get winners, especially if you were listening to our show when you get it. I'm not saying that it's no good if you went on Jane's show or Mason's show, but it's so awesome if you went on our show.
1: Way better.
0: We love it. Trip a day giveaway. Harry Styles, New York City. Today, we've got the code word at 9 a.m., and then it happens a couple more times, so keep it on Alice all day. The one and only Harry Styles in New York City this October, which is, what is that, a week away, if that? 5 days away?
1: Yeah, we're here. October, everybody. My kids are just absolutely bonkers to decorate for Halloween this weekend. Mm. They're ready.
0: I bought a pumpkin t-shirt yesterday at Target.
1: It's
0: just orange and it has like the jack-o'-lantern face on the front.
1: Oh, rad.
0: I'm like, oh.
1: There you go.
0: Perfect. The Sarah and Vinny Show. Oh, by the way, thank you, Columbia Records, for this whole Harry Styles thing. Like, this is just what an incredible giveaway. 9 o'clock. The Sarah and Vinny Show, as usual, hopped up by San Francisco Bay Coffee. Mm-mm-mm. Delicious. I need my coffee. And San Francisco Bay Coffee, it's the one.
1: Yeah, I love it too.
0: 800-400-3697. That is our phone number. Obviously, you can text us there. It's probably what you're going to do. And we do have a regular email, sarahandvinny@odyssey.com. And in an hour, we'll be doing bad advice. And that is its own email. That's badadvice973@gmail.com. I have one that is super... I feel like it's super simple. It's very short and it's needs to happen today. It's very immediate. The other one, you know, I feel like you won't even believe it. Like it's not outlandish and no crazy thing happened, but it answers its own question. Like everything that you just can't believe that this person could be so dumb.
1: Dumb or like just blind to what is happening?
0: He writes down, like he clearly sees the things. You'll see it. At 7 o'clock, we'll do it. Bad advice. We love doing bad advice. It's super fun to, you know, take on a listener problem and give it a shake.
1: Sometimes you see all the stuff and it's hard to put a somebody finger else on why has you to can't. Frame it.
0: Right?
1: I mean, it's as simple as like, I remember my mom going, it's smoke. You're breathing smoke. Like, what part of that makes sense to you? Mom, it's fine. Don't worry about it. It's not fine. It's smoke.
0: You're pulling smoke directly into your lungs.
1: You're going to be addicted, and then you're never going to be able to quit. And I don't know why I took such good care of you your whole life to see you hit 16 and be smoke. Mom, calm down. It's fine. Mm. Like, you know, you see it too, right? Why would you breathe smoke?
0: Right.
1: Makes and yet, no sense.
0: There we are our whole lives. Addicted. Smoke. Oh, gross. It is gross. Ugh. Don't put yourself in. You do it to yourself. You put it into You put it in your body and you, I won't get addicted.
1: You create a need.
0: Yeah. You create a cell for yourself, a cage. Today is Dolly Parton Day. Happy Dolly Parton Day. As a nod to her song, 9 to 5, today is 9 to 5. It's all about celebrating the Queen of Country across the country. A few different cities are honoring her. New Orleans is having a Celebration of Life parade. In Nashville, there'll be pink lights and Dolly posters around the city. And Garth Brooks' Friends in Low Places bar will donate proceeds to her Imagination Library. And San Francisco is doing some kind of daytime celebration with live music. So can we find out where is that happening? Some live music, maybe some people covering.
1: Can I give you a fast fact?
0: Sure, of course.
1: Dolly Parton's iconic 1980 hit, 9 to 5, was percussed using the sound of her own long fingernails clicking together to mimic office typing.
0: Please turn that up.
1: She once said, "I have acrylic fingernails and they make great rhythm sounds. They sound like a typewriter."
0: There it is.
1: Do you hear that?
0: Yes. Do it louder.

0: inappropriate and like all the stuff in one.
1: That is, it's great. Perfect for Dolly Day.
0: I've never heard that part of the song
1: either.
0: Until just now.
1: Ticka ticka ticka ding.
2: By the way,
1: good.
2: Dolly Day in SF, take your lunch, head to Union Square, noon to 3.
1: Oh, wow, perfect. It's right around the corner. That's so
2: And Union
1: fun.
2: Square is great. If you're, you know, work downtown, just go over and enjoy the music.
1: Is it supposed to be nice today? It was a lot cooler yesterday. Yeah. Not ridiculously cooler. It was still a warm day.
0: It was clear. I saw the full moon driving in,
1: so
0: it
1: beautiful.
0: Should be a nice day. You saw it, right?
1: Oh, yeah. Reflecting off the water as going over the Golden Gate Bridge. You know, it's so funny. Sometimes I just really have those moments where I'm like, oh my God, I've spent 30 years in this town.
0: Bay Area
1: I've crossed
0: rules.
1: Crossed this bridge for 30 years. Mm-hmm. And there are so many, and it's a big moon today, and it was just lighting up all the water. Oh,
0: You've
1: gorgeous.
0: Always been North Bay. Like,
1: I have.
0: The minute you were here.
1: Well, I when corporate housing, right. Well, I was looking for a place to live, but
0: always been North Bay and always been a bridge girl.
1: We landed in Sausalito, and at that time, it was $2.67 to cross the bridge if you got the discount tickets.
0: And you had a person
1: Safeway.
0: Working the gate.
1: You certainly did for years. Actually, I don't know when they stopped that, but I feel like most of the time, it was a person. Mm. They only recently, it's probably been 10 plus years, but it feels like recent to me. And now I don't even know what it is. We have the fast track things. I think it's like, depending on what time of day, it's like $10 to cross that bridge. $9.50.
0: It's outrageous. I mean, I know it's beautiful and it's iconic and it's all the things. And I believe that. I'm not just saying that. And yet, $10 every day?
2: It was a COVID thing. March 2020 is when they stopped.
1: Really?
2: Yep.
1: That's when they stopped hand taking.
2: Yep.
1: That's it feels like longer than that, but that makes sense, right?
0: I have human toll collectors were removed from the Golden Gate Bridge at midnight on March 27th, 2013, when it switched to an all-electric toll collection system. It wasn't COVID for that bridge.
2: I'm looking at, you're right. It's the Bay Bridge actually is 2020.
1: Oh, they were still taking
2: and
1: tolls
2: by
1: hand.
2: And all state-owned bridges.
1: Oh. Yeah, that it's and it's just, it's so damn expensive. And I get that statement from Fast Track.
0: I'm sure.
1: I've got the little
0: You've been getting
1: unit.
0: It for 30 years. That's the point.
1: Right. And they keep changing, because the toll keeps going up, they keep changing the amount that they ding my credit card for, because it automatically funds. They needs to have a certain amount. And it's just, I think it's now, and it happens twice a month. I mean, I cross that bridge every day, and at $10 a day, I think it's like $235 every time they ding me. It's like half my Visa bill every month.
2: Hey.
1: Yeah.
2: We're going to talk about Survivor.
1: Yeah. Let's talk about it.
2: I'm really excited about this season. So I was watching it last night and I was like, gosh, I can't wait till we talk about it.
1: Okay.
2: What did you think? I thought it was as good as...
1: Off to a great start.
2: As good as anything.
0: Do you like the characters?
1: Well...
0: The casting, I should say.
1: I feel like they did a good job as usual. That they find people who have their little things. There's this guy, I think his name's like Brody or possibly Brady. I'm not sure. He's this huge blonde guy. And it's so funny. We were looking at him like, why does he look so familiar? And he goes, John says, it's like if your cousin Seth was the Hulk. And I'm like, oh my God, should paint him green. He looks his little face just in the middle looks just like my cousin. And then everything else is just, he's kind of a beefcake. But man, is he like loud and complainy.
0: Yeah. Already?
1: Mm-hmm. Oh, did you not watch the...
0: I didn't get to it.
1: Oh. Look for that guy.
0: But I want you guys to talk about it because I don't feel like it spoils anything.
2: The person I want to root for is the first person from West Virginia to ever be on it, Maggie. But I kind of low-key hate her already, but I don't know yet.
1: Oh.
0: Maggie, why do you low-key hate her?
2: She just seems annoying. She just seems rather annoying.
0: Well, hate is strong, though.
2: Okay.
0: That's a strong word.
1: Just say it. It's fine. Just hate her.
2: It's low-key dislike her. You're right. But that's who I want to win, but I love the little guy with the little...
1: With the glasses?
2: I hated him at first.
1: I don't know his name, but I love him.
2: I hated him at first. I'm like, who's wearing a sweater vest to the island? Like, come on. You're really trying to go for something here. But he seems delightful.
0: Don't they, though... tell you what you can put in your bag and remove things from your bag, and you end up wearing, like, they kind of sucker you into bringing things you wouldn't have packed.
1: Probably, yeah, I don't know.
0: What they don't want is for you to show up like Crocodile Dundee in a REI no smell, a zip off leg. Like they're trying to make you look like you're dying out there.
1: There definitely does seem to be something to that, because like big bulky things that would keep you warm at night don't seem to be there.
0: No, they don't get there. And there's like a, it feels like an element of stranded or marooned kind of look where you're in the dirtiest thing ever by day three.
1: Right. One girl, she's blonde and she lost her pants when she jumped off the boat. And she was, you know, so she's sort of like trying to be friendly, and but she's like, I don't have any pants on. I think it's a bathing suit bottom, but she did feel like, I need my pants. We're staring at her too. We're like, who does she look like? She looks like Emily Blunt.
0: Oh, well, that's a nice.
1: Yeah. And as soon as John said it, and then she turned it to her profile, and I'm like, oh my God, yeah, she's super pretty.
2: But heck of a twist at the end. At tribal council, I thought
0: Went home.
1: Yes.
2: Yes.
1: Someone did go home. I thought that the biggest announce was this. Last year, they're calling it the open era. Anything that's ever happened on any episode of Survivor for the first 50 seasons could possibly pop up here.
0: Okay.
1: And he said the key word is uncertain, permanent uncertainty. That is like the phrase that pays for this. Like, okay. You will be permanently uncertain. He goes, so this is Jeff Probst. He's the host of the show. And he stands them all up, and they're at the first competition, I guess. And he says, at some point during this season, we are going to flip another coin. And because we loved it and everybody loved it. And he said, and this game, if it turns up heads up or, you know, whatever the person chose, it will make this game worth $2 million.
0: It was the most exciting thing they've ever done on the show in the history of the show.
1: And that person will be safe at that tribal council and the game goes on. But now it's for $2 million. If they lose, they do immediately go home and there won't be a tribal council.
0: Oh!
1: If they lose, next season when they flip the coin, it'll be worth two extra $1 million. And if there's five losses in a row... It's great. And
0: to just had that happen the way it did with, what's that guy's Devins. Name? No, but the other guy.
1: Oh, Mr. Robot.
0: Mr. Beast.
1: Oh, yeah, Mr. Beast.
0: To have had that happen and have it gone the way it did, and it was, I'm on my couch going, this is the most exhilarating I've felt in like 20 minutes. You know, I mean, you know what I mean?
1: Yes. Like, it was very exciting, very cool.
0: From your couch, you know, there's not much excitement you can get, but that was about as good as it gets.
1: Yes.
0: Really
1: good. And so
0: good.
1: If it goes five seasons without it, the prize is going up to $5 million extra dollars.
0: I absolutely
1: love it. I do too.
0: It.
1: It's so great.
0: They really, way to seize the see what that brought to the show and work it in.
1: Yes.
0: I love it.
1: It's really good. So they've only split them into two tribes. They sent one kid to Exile Island right away.
2: Right away. Delightful Irish young man.
1: Yeah.
2: And he kind
1: of a crybaby man. I don't want to say too much about it.
2: Really? I thought he worked really hard to try to get that immunity idol and his poor hands.
1: I know his hands were beat.
0: When you say Irish, you mean he's got an accent?
1: He's an Irish kid.
0: Oh,
1: yeah.
0: Okay.
1: Yeah. I think he probably lives in the States. I have no idea how they pick or
2: full
1: what they
2: on,
1: do.
2: Full on, like, just dropping Irish expressions right and left.
1: Right.
0: Great.
2: Like, it's really, really.
1: That's brilliant.
2: Yeah. But yeah, I just had a couple where I was like,
1: I think my hands are about to fall off.
2: Yeah.
1: Yeah, that is going to be good. I did feel like, even I could have chopped that thing down.
0: Oh, you know? Well, that's the problem, we do think we can.
1: I know, and I'm sure my hands would have gotten torn up like his, but there's a method to chopping down a tree. Like you have to wedge.
2: He's just hitting the same spot.
1: I'm like, don't go around. Like just, you know, you want to take some material off each time.
0: One of the things I will say about Survivor, which is what we're talking about, the new season that started the night before?
1: Wednesday night.
0: Wednesday night. And don't give up on Maggie, because I do think one of the coolest things about the show is when you see people transform from episode one to, say, five.
1: Yep.
0: If they're able to survive and they're able, like, I remember that.
1: Elizabeth. Is that her name?
0: The nerdy chick.
1: The nerdy chick. She actually played in season 50 again. Is that her name?
0: Yes, I don't remember what her name is. But to see her get a cold splash of water about how she comes off, what she looks like and why she's not going to make it and make the change and like made adjustments.
1: Took a self-examination moment and made she. I actually wound up loving her.
0: And she's not the only one. The best example is Cerie, who's like said, she's in tears. This has changed everything about me. I didn't think I could do this stuff. And now here I am. I'm Cerie from Survivor. Yep. People know me because I've made it that long.
1: Her first season on Survivor, she had this moment where she, you know, the game was over, and but she was determined to get through this one section and everyone's cheering her on. Mm-hmm. And she was tearfully explaining how she was like, I'm a lady who was sitting on the couch. And she was in her 40s, I don't know, something like that. Mm-hmm. And she said, I was just a lady who was sitting on my couch and I decided to go for this. And she has spun it into a whole life. And she is like this strong, she's an incredible player, actually. She really does know
0: how to really play
1: it.
0: Well, she's really smart.
1: Yes.
0: So that she's got going for her. But the physical and the physicality of the game, that element, she didn't have at all.
1: At all.
0: And she's come around and been able to use her head. And, you know, what? And she's still not the most physical
1: person.
0: She
1: uses her strength, though.
0: But she uses the people around her as well.
1: She does. She makes them see that what her best idea is and make them feel like it's their best idea.
0: I hate that.
1: I love it.
0: I know
1: I love
0: do.
1: Watching her do it. It's incredible. Yeah, it's shaping up to be a pretty good season.
2: I think it's going to be good.
1: Yeah. I'm looking at the clock and realizing, Vinny, I've just eaten half your break. We're going to take a quick one and we'll be back right after this.
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3: What's up, everyone? 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
1: So good. Needed.
3: Good morning, everyone, and thanks for being here. It is finally Dolly Day. For those of you just joining us, we had a fast fact earlier that if you listen closely, you can hear Dolly's fingernails making the percussive sound throughout.
1: I think it's just in that breakdown.
3: Oh, it's only in that part?
1: I think so. It's like towards the, where was that? Mid, middle?
3: I don't,
1: it's almost like a
3: exactly
1: solo. We did. I know, it was crazy. Are you jumping ahead?

0: Dessert. Here it is. This is her fingernails.
1: They let you dream just to watch them shatter. You're just a step on the boss man's ladder, but you got dreams he'll never take away.
2: So, so good.
0: Classic. Anyway,
2: it is classic.
0: It's Dolly Day 925. Get it?
2: Yep.
0: And forevermore, I would believe. We will always celebrate Dolly, which is super cool.
2: Dolly Parton.
0: All right. While my coworkers were on Survivor, I was already asleep. I went to bed early last night, but I did get to watch while doing some other things, a little bit of football. And this is why they play the games. Like, I looked at that piece of garbage game because I figured the Falcons are going to go into Green Bay, lay down, take a nap, and get throttled.
2: Oh.
0: The Falcons did the opposite.
2: Oh, they showed up.
0: They beat Green Bay 35-14 in Green Bay.
2: Ouch.
0: And their quarterback.
2: And they're 0-2, right?
0: The Falcons?
2: Yeah.
0: Well, not anymore.
2: Now they're 1-2.
0: Right. Like, dang. It turned into a game, and then it turned into, I can go to bed early because the Falcons have this one wrapped up.
2: Mm.
0: So, that's why you watch them.
2: Yeah.
0: There's real drama there.
2: Excitement.
0: Speaking of the NFL, Arizona is at 49ers, 1 p.m. this Sunday. Go Niners.
2: Go Niners.
0: This is, I don't know what this is.
2: What do you got? Let's figure it out.
0: If you're in a happy relationship,
2: yum.
0: Does it matter if your partner isn't the one? But it seems like if you're in a happy relationship,
2: they are the one.
0: That make that person the one?
2: You know, I don't like the whole the one thing. I don't like the soulmate thing. I don't like the one because I feel like there's 8 billion people on Earth. And
0: well, we turn them into that, right?
2: Yes.
0: In our heads, we decide.
2: We're looking for the one. And you could say this is the one for me, but not like the one, you know, of all the 8 billion, because who knows what twists and turns your life could have taken and you could have wound up with somebody else. Maybe, and then they'd be the one. Like, if you are in a happy relationship, count your lucky stars. That is the one for you.
0: In a new survey, just 41% of single people believe they'll find the one. And that's
2: stop
0: not,
2: looking for the one.
0: Yeah, that is part of the problem.
2: Yeah.
0: I believe that for sure. Eliminating other human beings that might be a great fit because of the one thing that is a no for you, like a hat. You know, get this. Hats can be taken off.
2: What?
0: Yeah.
2: You don't always have a hat on?
0: No, you can take it on and off.
2: Oh, that's crazy.
0: Imagine that.
3: Mm. But if it's part of your personality, it's part of your personality.
0: I don't know what that means.
3: Just a hat.
2: Are you saying that it's not so much the hat, it's that people who wear hats are bad people?
3: I'm not saying anybody's a bad person. I'm just saying,
2: saying that
3: I just have found a certain personality type that likes to wear the hats all
0: the time. And what is that type?
3: A little too loud for me.
2: Oh.
0: A lady that's too loud for you.
3: Yes.
0: And if a lady said to you that you're too loud for her, would you be like, no, I'm not?
3: I would say, good day, ma'am.
0: Yes. Have a good one.
3: Yeah, that's fine.
2: Good day, okay? Ma'am.
0: Good day, ma'am.
3: I said good day.
0: I dated a lady.
2: Yeah.
0: And at the time, it was not the right time for me. But I remember and I've used this term on this show and many times since. She said to me, we're a good fit. We're a great match. I can tell that we are going to be great together. And I was like, that isn't, because I've had people say obnoxious things like, oh, you're mine and I will, and no one, when I want something, I get it. And to me, that's just bratty. And I'm like, okay, you know what you need?
2: A cold splash of water. You need to not get something you want for
0: right.
2: once.
0: Right, that is not the way I want to be talked to. But the way she worded it, it felt weird but comfortable and almost like...
2: we're a good fit.
0: Yeah, we're a good fit. And I do think that that is really what you should be looking for. Someone that compliments you, the fact that you fit together. It doesn't... yes, you should have fireworks and there should be some spark, mm-hmm. for sure. But those other things should also be there in a way that...
2: they're as important.
0: The comfortability? Is that a word?
2: Sure.
0: That stuff has to be there as well. And sometimes people, here's an example. Taylor Frankie Paul.
2: Yes.
0: Probably thought those sparks she felt with that dude made him the one and why she can't quit him. If you don't know this story, I can't help you because I don't know it either.
2: It's the secret lives of warm and wise.
0: Whatever it is. But she probably thinks that that thing, that spark, that electricity in the drama makes them undeniably the one, when in fact, they couldn't be a worse fit.
2: Right.
0: They're so bad for each other, she's torpedoed any hope of a TV career.
2: Yeah.
0: And it walked right up and kissed her on the mouth. I mean, come on. Like, she's on a reality show, and then she's on a Bachelor show, and then meanwhile,
2: she's hung up on this guy the whole time.
0: Undo their lives. Their lives are like, it's a thing. She has to go through, what is it, counseling in order to even see her kids.
2: Right.
0: Because of what?
2: And they both have like domestic violence charges against them. Like, it's they're a mess. Also, they're kind of an extreme case. Like,
0: I know, but that's the example I'm trying to give you is, I don't doubt that somewhere in her head, she's like, I've never felt anything this electric.
2: Right. I feel so alive when I'm with him.
0: Except he's undoing your life, dum-dum.
2: And you're undoing his, I'm sure.
0: Mm-hmm.
2: You guys are a terrible fit.
0: The average person thinks they've found the one twice before realizing they were wrong. A third say they've been wrong even more times than that.
2: Yeah, people.
0: Well, that's called love.
2: And also,
0: or
2: it's because there isn't the one.
0: Like that thing.
2: Yes.
0: I mean, we were talking about it the other day where if you have a crush on someone, and this is part of what's great about being alive, is that feeling when you get around them and it's not happening yet, but you feel that like, oh, there she is. I had to look away.
2: Mm.
0: Like, that's fun stuff, right?
2: Yes, it is. Right. It's butterflies and
0: it's all the stuff.
2: All the stuff that you haven't even begun.
0: 17%. Believe there could be multiple soulmates in a lifetime. That number should be higher. That whole soulmate thing, if you find someone that's a good fit, that's great.
2: And you can call them the one. You can call them your soulmate, but that they're another person that fits with you.
0: Yeah, it's just about that connection and that fit and the idea that

0: the whole time. She's like, I feel like I've never even been single. She's like, it's such a weird word to say. So she's really kind of doing Survivor at not a great time in her life.
1: I will say this to that. I love that for people. That whole, like, your life is broken down and you feel like you're at the bottom only means you get to rebuild yourself.
0: And, the way you want to.
1: And the choices you make along the way, you now have a measure of experience and know what you like and what you don't like. And so you might be able to choose better the next time and do a better job. I love that feeling for her. And I think it's like I've had that unfortunate experience because I ruined my own life with alcohol. Mm. And you have to rebuild it and you have to and you get to decide who's in it, who's not, and what you're willing to do and where you'll put yourself. And I think that's great. I hope that she's able to see that. She might not. She might be
0: too, like, close to it right now.
1: I'll grab any raft in the water and just hold on to it for dear life. Mm. That's not the way.
0: Yeah, especially if you were 18 and you broke up with somebody 12 years later. Like, you are, I feel like there's a bit of arrested development where you should spend some time alone, figure out who you are, what you like, what you want to do. Look into your own interests. Nobody looking over your shoulder. You're 30 years old. The world is your oyster.
1: Mm-hmm.
0: Take your time and focus on you.
1: 1 in 5 couples don't think their partner is the one. Brutal.
0: It is brutal. I mean, what happens if they meet the one? They ditch everything they built with this other person?
1: I don't know.
0: Even if they're happy, you're saying.
1: Yeah, 1 in 5 couples.
0: But this person isn't the one.
1: Now, maybe they're not. I sort of said it out loud, and it's not a feeling I've ever had, but I have heard people who are like, and you've seen it, people who've committed crimes where they're like, the only way out of this is if the person I'm with dies. And they're almost secretly thinking of what their life would be like if this person would pass away already. And you're like, or you could just go get a divorce. Like, I mean.
0: Oh, I thought you were going to say you just go get a gun.
1: No.
2: Or take a walk near a cliff.
1: No.
0: Yeah, that's
1: it. No.
0: Go hiking. Start hiking alone.
1: No.
0: Be good for you.
1: The average single person hasn't been on a good date for nearly 1.5 years.
0: Oh, that's horrible.
1: Well,
0: so hard out there.
1: I don't know. I mean, I like dating, and I went on some great dates, and I'm not with one of the greatest dates of my life. I'm not with that lady.
0: Which date is it?
1: It's the one where I later was making out with her in the front yard of her house on the city streets of San Francisco.
0: Mm-hmm.
1: And I'm thinking, you know, we're on 3 or 4 dates. Like, this is, let's do this. And she's like, okay, good night. And I swear what went through my head was the Seinfeld episode where she's talking to, where Elaine is talking about whether someone is sponge-worthy or not. And I'm thinking,
0: I'm not sponge-worthy.
1: Did she just make out with me because, you know, why not? But I'm not really worth doing. And I left and went, nah, I think that chick doesn't dig me. And we weren't together again. And then later, after talking to you, she's like, you being Sarah.
0: I think,
1: like,
0: me and Yuzette were like, she was probably having her period. And then she later, didn't she actually like call in and say, I was.
1: She didn't call in, but I wrote her and said, I just have to, I'm curious because, you know, I didn't see it and my friend saw it. And she was like, yeah. I went, oh, well, have a good one.
2: I mean, I've been on a couple dates where I've kissed somebody at the end of the date, and that was, we never really talked again.
1: And you didn't want to talk again. You made out with her, but you were like, eh.
0: There's no spark. There's
2: I didn't care either way.
1: That's what I thought was the case. I just thought, well, she doesn't mind making out with me, but.
0: And that was what, like a third or something date?
1: It was like a third or fourth date. We'd had a great night. We went over to Lamar. I don't even know if they're still open, but it's right over here on the water.
0: Yeah.
1: In downtown San Francisco. She lived in downtown San Francisco. So it was, you know, we went on this date. We had a great time. We're outside her house. And I'm, you know, this, I'm a grown up though. I don't want to make out in the front yard, especially on a city street. Mm. Because it's not safe. Like,
0: we're not
1: paying attention to what's happening around us at all.
0: Only paying attention to your lips.
1: The average single person, again, hasn't been on a good date for nearly 1.5 years. The top hurdles are ghosting, Social media setting unrealistic

0: expectations. The dates not matching their online profiles. You lying liars.
1: Who anyway, use filters?
0: It's tough out there.
1: It's hard out there.
0: Our text number is 800-400-3697, and Maddie's on the show.
2: Hi, good morning from the 510. It's National Pharmacist Day. Be nice to your pharmacist. They have a lot going on back
0: there. Yeah, they do.
2: Yeah, and they have to deal with the people coming in and like, oh, what do you mean I can't get a refill?
0: Oh, it's the whole thing, the insurance, the... Well,
1: but it does seem like a thankless job.
0: And they don't hire enough people.
1: I agree.
0: They keep that workforce tight.
2: 650, happy Friday, Sarah, Vinny, and Maddie. Years ago, I thought I found the one. He even got me a ring. Then 2 months later, I realized how he really felt about me because the ring turned out to be fake. It rusted and turned my finger green. Chill in Daily City.
1: My God.
3: Or he didn't have any money.
1: Well, then he's definitely not the one.
0: Well, sure.
2: 925, divorced 10 years, haven't been on a date in over 3. It takes a while. Yeah, it's tough. 707, I'm quiet, but I wear hats because my hair gets frizzy. Rude, Maddie, from Jay in American Canyon.
1: So rude. Why you gotta be so rude?
2: Just how I feel. 310, first date, she hated my shoes. I hated her capri pants. 25 years later, we're still laughing about it.
0: I love capri pants. I think they look cute. You don't like them?
1: Not if you have cankles, you know.
2: 707, here's one for you. Haven't been on a date in more than 20 years. Sometimes it makes me sad. Sometimes I just don't care anymore.
1: Oh.
2: 623, and on the whole soulmate thing, you change so much through your life, so a perfect match at one point doesn't equate to later in life, Chad in SF. That's something I always noticed with being married is like the 7-year cycle. I felt like we had always like been on the same page, and the last 7-year cycle, we weren't on the same page anymore. Like we became different people, and that's just what happened.
0: I think it's entirely possible. And I certainly have had these, ups and downs within my own marriage where you can drift apart, but you can also pull it back together. And that's why the famous speech by Ben Affleck where he says, marriage is work.
1: I mean, it's the best kind of work.
0: And I don't want to work with anybody else. But that is, you have to be trying.
1: Yes. Yeah.
0: And it's easy today to be like, well, I'm not putting up with this crap.
1: Right.
0: And being
1: washing my hands of it.
0: Well, okay.
2: 415, don't necessarily believe it, Vinny. She was probably lying to you about being on her period.
1: Well, she didn't tell him until years later, so why bother to lie?
0: There's nothing to...
1: No, I just wasn't into you.
0: Maybe that was the case. I mean, I only wrote her because it was the bit. We were doing a bit, right. But I was like, I didn't think of that.
1: Let's find out. All right, we're going to take a quick break. When we come back, bad advice.
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0: myself. Alice 97.3, Sarah Vinnie, Alice's morning show. Well, it's around 7 o'clock on Friday. 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But you got to mention Alice to unlock this exclusive offer. 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Is it Maddie Stout?
1: Yeah, at Maddie Stout, S-T-A-U-D-T. And I have a promo code as well. It's Maddie. So if you want to use that one, that's great.
2: How's it going? Do you love it?
1: I got a check-in today. Yeah, I've been starting. I got they give me some vitamin shots that I've been doing, and I've noticed a little increase in my energy.
0: Oh, that's nice.
1: It's nice. And let's see, from my last weigh-in till this morning, dropped 2 pounds. So,
0: nice.
1: Yeah.
2: Way to go, buddy.
0: Little at a time is the way.
1: That is it.
0: Yeah. All right, everybody, grab your San Francisco Bay coffee. Let's take a swig. Sarah and Vinny show needs to be fully caffeinated for
2: Cheers.
0: This next segment. Cheers to you.
3: Salute.
0: Happy Friday. Sancha. Okay. This first one, I feel like it's easy. I can't believe it's happening. So I like to think of our listeners being super smart people. Here it is. It's titled Scam Help. Please,
2: all right.

0: please. My sister has gotten caught up in a celebrity scam. She's been texting and sending money to Bob Dylan for a year.
1: Because he needs her money.
0: She thinks he's going to build them a house in Pacific Grove. I only found out about this in the last month and have been diligently trying to get through to her. She is lonely. Her marriage has been dead for 20 years. She's a smart, creative woman. But how can I get through to her? Rational thinking doesn't tread where this addiction lives. She loves your show, listens every day for the entire show. I told her I was going to ask for your help, and I sincerely hope you will try. Yours, Jay.
2: What's the name of the lady that listens every day? Hi, sister. Good morning. Go see a therapist.
0: Well, before you even do that, please break up with Bob Dylan. Okay. I'm just going to say this unequivocally. Person who listens every day to the show and is unhappy in your marriage and, you know, blah, blah, blah, and you're going to think that Bob Dylan's going to build you a house in Pacific Grove. You're not talking to Bob Dylan. You're giving money to a stranger, a scam artist who is taking your money. You are not talking to Bob Dylan.
1: There are people that are so good at this. If they would only, this is the part that always gets me. The scammers who are putting these emails together that look just like your bank, where you click on it and suddenly they've got all your info and you didn't realize because you didn't stop and take 1 second. These scammers are so good at this. You are being robbed
0: of your time
1: and your money. And I know this is the worst part, that this situation has helped you out of some kind of depression you were in. And we just talked about that. When you know when you like someone, that crush feeling you've got on someone, that, you know, she probably sees a text or an email from this person and her heart, you know,
0: soars.
1: Yeah, it feels great. And what an exciting feeling to be back in love or like with someone. I understand why.
0: It's filling a need.
1: It almost feels worthwhile either way.
0: Right.
1: Because you feel good about yourself and good about life for the first time in who knows how long. I'm not going to tell you to get divorced. I'm not going to tell you, but you got to stop sending money to Bob Dylan. Doesn't need your money.
0: No.
1: And so, if you can keep this relationship, this scammer, on the line without paying him, then the good vibes and variety are worth it. Why not, right? I mean, it's not hurting you if you're not paying them.
0: But you're paying them. They're stealing money from you.
2: I stand by. This is somebody who needs to go talk to somebody. Mm-hmm. There are things going on in your life. You need to get them worked out. This is not the way to work them out. This is an endorphin rush that you're getting. It's just like being a drug addict. That is your drug. Your drug right now is paying Bob Dylan. Mm. And you need to cut yourself off and go cold turkey.
1: And I believe, I know that we've discussed this because we're, you know, being in the heart of Silicon Valley here, you know, the Bay Area is just that. And so tech is big. And I know, having talked to a lot of people, that you can have an entire love life with someone you've never met.
0: Yep.
1: That texting.
0: People do that.
1: And Maddie just used a perfect word too. That endorphin rush you get when your phone ding and there's that person. And even though you've never met, you can feel really great about that experience, the check-in, the morning check-in, whatever. That's not a real relationship in that you're together. And this is the case even worse, which is you're not even talking to Bob Dylan.
0: No, this is a person whose entire relationship with you is based on the lie that he's Bob Dylan, who's going to build you a house
1: and needs money. Right.
0: Yeah. Thing one, all contact with this guy gets cut off. Thing two, make contact with the therapist. Talk to someone. You're clearly going through something. I do feel like the sister says, rational thinking doesn't tread where this addiction lives. She loves your show, listens every day. Please stop with this. For yourself, for your sister. This is ridiculous. It's ridiculous.
1: The feeling that you're getting from this could be yours in real life, but you're going to have to untangle from a whatever that marriage is. What did it say about the marriage?
0: She said it's dead. Her marriage has been dead for 20 years.
1: Yeah, I mean, you're going to have to untangle from, there's a lot. I can see why this feels like the easier solution to your problems.
0: Right, it's an escape.
1: It's the easy endorphin rush that seems to be working and isn't killing you. But in the end, you're going to end up broke and brokenhearted because Bob Dylan doesn't need your money, right, and isn't who you're talking to. It's an elaborate scam.
0: Do you know? It's not even that elaborate. I mean, well, honestly, it's so unbelievable.
1: If this person's been keeping her on the hook for how long now? Then there's this person's working her.
0: About a year. Isn't that a crime that can be pursued, like under wire fraud or something like that? Is there someone that this person could report this to? I mean, the sister, not the person who's
1: the
0: actually being scammed.
1: The problem with the internet, ultimately, and I'm going to sound probably very dumb, but this could very well be a person in Ukraine.
0: Right.
1: Like,
0: they could be anywhere.
1: There's no telling. Could they be down the street? Maybe. Probably not, though.
0: Right.
2: 925, my husband's aunt fell for the same thing. She thought she was talking to a Hallmark Channel actor, 30 years younger than her. Told her the husband she wanted a divorce. They sold their house. She sent the scammer half of her money from the house. She ended up living in a trailer at somebody's house.
0: Oh, don't be that person, Jay's sister.
1: Can you imagine?
0: You're smart and wonderful. You have so much to offer to the world. Change your life and get rid of this.
1: That a person can pull that off. What could they accomplish if they turned their powers to good?
2: Like, well, here's a good suggestion. 310, send Maddie the money. He can build a house and probably needs the money. Sure. No, I wouldn't take your money, but if it makes you feel good to send money to anybody out there. Yeah.
1: Don't send anybody your money.
0: You can pose as Chip from Chip and Joanna.
2: Yeah, well, I'm redoing a house for you.
0: Yeah, you could definitely get away with that. You could even send pictures. You look just like that guy. Anyway, that's the first one, and I just feel like that one's easy. You got to knock that off.
1: It's not as easy as you think, though. Addiction is real.
0: I feel like that there's a crime being committed and maybe even having like a police intervention. Like, let's get the information on this guy. Like, if Jay reports it, my sister's being scammed out of money. The guy's saying he's Bob Dylan and she's giving him all this. But like, there might be a way to sort of jolt her out of this. But I don't really know. Like, is it an FBI thing? I have no idea. Once you start sending somebody money and the scam is on, I feel like there has to be some kind of a, I don't know.
2: Go to your local authorities.
0: Yeah.
2: And see what they say.
0: Yeah. They might know. They might even have like a, you know, internet squad. The geek squad will come and save you. That's one of the scams I get all the time is the geek squad sends me a receipt for, you know, $900 or whatever. Just sending you your receipt. Click here to pay it.
1: Let me read this to you. It has come to our attention that there are scammers on social media and elsewhere claiming to be the legendary singer-songwriter Bob Dylan. These imposters are using the loyalty of Dylan's fans to extort cash, obtain personal information, or engage in other unlawful activities. Please note that the real Bob Dylan does not have any Facebook profile. And also does not use any other active social media accounts.
3: Hey, it's Bob. I just need your social security number real quick. I'm filling it out for our house in Pacific Grove.
1: Like, honestly, do a quick search. I did that. I know. It took half a second.
0: 30 seconds later.
1: Like, Bob Dylan does not interact
3: with
1: people online. He doesn't.
3: Don't listen to him. It's real. It's me. It's your Bob. Oh, boy. Okay, ready for the next one? I know. Me too.
1: What a bummer.
0: I hope she hasn't given that much money. Okay, this one's titled Met Someone and It Gets Complicated. It's longish.
1: Okay.
0: Let me get through the whole thing because your jaw is going to be on the table by the time I'm done. But you need all the details. Please don't use my name. I'm in my mid-50s. And 6 months ago, I met a woman on a guy's trip. Our groups happened to be sitting near each other at dinner and later ended up at the same rooftop bar. I spent more than 2 hours talking to one of the women. I'll call her A. And I know this sounds ridiculous, but the night felt magical. We exchanged information, and because I travel frequently for work to the city where she lives, we eventually met up again. Magical again. 2 weeks later, we met a second time, even better. We both admitted that we're extremely attracted to each other. There have been some very passionate goodbyes, but nothing sexual has ever happened. Here's my problem, and this is not his only problem. Here's my problem. I'm married. I've been married for more than 20 years. I love my wife. She loves me. We have a grown son, a beautiful home, savings, and a very comfortable life. But for the last several years, I've felt like we've gotten too comfortable. Sometimes it feels like we're just ticking off the days. And meeting A has made me wonder if I'm actually happy or just content. Do I stay in a... There's so much more. Just bear with me. Do I stay in a perfectly good marriage and appreciate the life I've built? Or has meeting this woman shown me that I want something more? I realize this sounds like a middle-aged guy having a crisis over a hot woman. But even if nothing ever happens with A, I'm now questioning what I want from the rest of my life. So I'd love your perspective and, of course, your bad advice. And then he writes, stop here and get Bob's initial reaction. Unfortunately, Bob's not here. Okay, here's one detail. I specifically asked Sarah to hold back until Bob answered. A is 30 years younger than I am. Yes, apparently I'm literally bridging the gap. And one more update. A and I recently met for a third time, and she told me she wants to concentrate on herself and her career. She'd like to remain friends, but says we need to start behaving like friends. I'm going to be in her city several more times this year, and I'm hoping I'll still see her. And if I'm being truthful, I'm pretty sad about the whole thing. So now that you know everything, what the hell should I do? So we got a married guy who's very happy in his marriage, it sounds like, with a 30-year younger, so 20-something-year-old girl who has already said, I just want to be friends. What should this guy do? Vinny, you're up.
1: For starters, I don't like the way he used the word content. People often see that as lazy or...
0: as something bad.
1: Yeah. Content is a beautiful thing. To have the things you need versus... and I've had these conversations with plenty of people. There's a difference in the kids, but also grown-ups. There's a difference between need and want. If you're content, your needs are being met, and that's a good thing. That's right. A beautiful thing, and you should be...
0: It means the work you did is paying off.
1: Yeah, you should cherish...
0: created a life.
1: A feeling of contentment.
0: Yes.
1: It doesn't make you lazy. It makes you satisfied.
0: Right.
1: And that you have enough. What's enough? You get to decide that.
0: Right.
1: So to me, this is too easy. This person has actually said to you, we should just be friends. So that's simple. You're done there. Now, if there's something wrong in your marriage...
0: that's a different story.
1: If you think the two of you have gotten lazy and maybe there's more that you could be doing for each other to get to a more joyful or exciting relationship, right, then go see a counselor and do it.
0: Right.
1: You know?
0: I honestly feel like when someone says, I feel like I'm just ticking off the days, I think to myself, you're wasting those days. Find... do a sweet thing for this woman that you have been with for all these years and love. Take her out for dinner. Bring her home flowers. Write her a love poem. Do some goofy thing. Turn on some music and have a dance party in the kitchen. Do a somersault in the backyard together. Like, find ways to not just tick off days. Like, be grateful for what you have. You have the thing that everyone thinks they want. It's ridiculous. And let's play this forward. Blow your life up. Blow your marriage up. Your kid, I don't did they say how old the kid is? I don't know, a grown son. Okay, so you got a grown son. So maybe the kid's not really the issue anymore. You blow up your life. You got to sell your house. You get a divorce. It's acrimonious. Everything sucks. Now you're living in a crappy apartment somewhere. And by the way, this chick doesn't want to date you.
1: Right.
0: So now you're free to be on the dating scene, which seems so great. It just, boy, Vinny, does a day go by when we don't hear some great story about how somebody met the love of their life on a dating app?
1: It sounds pretty bleak, bro.
0: Yeah.
1: Out there.
0: And also,
1: Maddie can tell you. I mean, he's got, you know, the
0: luck. Oh, you're loving it, right?
1: Being
0: you're a mid-50s guy.
1: On the radio in the Bay Area, he's got more options than most. And even he has been like, I'm off the apps. They're terrible.
2: Well, and just, you know, I can really, listen, if you truly are content, take it from me, embrace that and be grateful for that. Because I don't think I was. I don't think I was grateful for the, just, you know, I kind of felt like we were taking off days too.
0: That isn't a good way to live either. Like,
2: it isn't. But
0: it's on you though. You're responsible for your own life.
2: And I did. And I tried and it just,
0: Well, you did get a massage table.
2: I did try some stuff. It didn't work. But this whole 30-year younger thing, listen, when I first got single, I dated somebody younger than me. She was, you know, early 30s and I'm in my 50s. And it is an ego boost. It is. It's like, look at me here. You know, beautiful girl.
1: I'm a hot shot.
2: This is awesome. But it's lust. It's not love. And it is also like you have some inadequacies, probably. And you're feeling your inadequacies with this girl that doesn't even like you. You know?
0: She is, right. Not in that way. Anyway, let's just be friends. That's it. Right there.
2: There,
0: I'm
2: going to
0: trick her into liking you
1: again. I'll tell you something that I, this is going to probably sound ridiculous and maybe it's going to take longer than it should. But let me just give you. Growing up, I had a ton of super great hobbies, skateboarding and surfing and these friendships and things that were built out of this lifestyle I was living. It's who I am. Through addiction, those things, and I should add, and pursuing my career with like this weird tunnel vision that, you know, didn't serve me in
0: and
1: any
0: music,
1: way.
0: I mean, you have lots of interest, right?
1: I have a lot of interest, right. And they all fell away through my addiction and I'd become something I'm not. After getting rid of that or removing the drink, I started to put myself back together and I realized I still have so many reasons to live that have nothing to do with another person. I love surfing. I love music. I love playing guitar. What am I getting at? You need to add some things to your lives. I'll give you a perfect example. You and your wife should take up golf.
0: Yes. Great idea. Let's go. Let's just go to the driving range and hit some balls.
1: Find a way to get out and go do something together that both of you can focus on, but also do together.
0: Mm-hmm.
1: And you'll get some spark back in you. You'll
0: get some e-bikes.
1: Instead of ticking the days, you'll have something to look. Get some e-bikes.
0: Right. There's all kinds of fun things
1: you can
0: do. There's
1: so many things that I had left behind and they were an important part of me. And it was through a problem I was having. But once I removed that, I was able to go, oh, yeah.
0: I love this one thing. I'm going to go do this.
1: And as soon as I got that going again, I went, oh, my gosh. I love so many things about being alive. And you get your spark back.
0: Yeah.
1: And your spark has dulled probably through raising kids, working, da-da-da.
0: Yes.
1: Like we can all get caught in that. But that's not about you and your wife. You are responsible for getting this spark back.
0: Right.
1: You've got to take and
0: this
1: make
0: is your life.
1: Moves that bring that spark back to life that aren't about some lady.
0: Yeah, forget about her.
1: Poughkeepsie.
0: That's ridiculous. Like, she's 30 years younger than you and she's not into you, dude. Like, get that part through your head. What the problem here is you thinking you're ticking off your days and that's on you.
1: Yeah.
0: You know, yeah, we get into ruts for sure. There are ways to break out of that. Pack a picnic, take a cooking class, get e-bikes, go golfing, take a road trip.
2: Couple text 650. As a married man, I would just like to say that it's not about you. It's about the family you created. And you can't just go bailing out on them just because you get a little excited about meeting someone.
1: Let me add this too, because I watched this happen to a friend. When you might think that your child will be like, I want my dad to be happy and whatever works for him is fine by me. More likely, your child will say, my dad did my mom dirty and he will choose a side. And it would take you time to put that back together, if ever.
0: Right.
1: Because he's going to feel like you did my mom dirty.
0: Right.
2: 707, this is why women will choose the bear. If he loved his wife, he wouldn't have done this. I hope his wife is a listener and divorces him.
1: Wow.
0: Well, he supposedly hasn't even done anything with this lady.
1: Yeah.
0: Like she strung him along on a few meetups and then was direct and said, I am interested in a friendship and nothing more. And by the way, why does a 25-year-old want to be friends with a 55-year-old? Will you please stop it?
2: 415.
0: You're delusional, sir.
2: The younger girl doesn't have a healthy relationship with her father. So what you felt sexually, she felt fatherly. Never see her again and work on your relationship.
0: Yes. Put a little effort into the relationship you actually have and that you've invested all those years in.
2: Rich on the app says, reminds me of the Pina Colada song.
1: Yes, we just talked about that. Yeah. These two people who write about the things that...
0: I was tired of my lady. Well, get untired, fool. Like, honest to God, some people just have it all and cannot freaking see it. It's right in front of your face. You've been married for 20 years. You raised a kid. You said you're content. Find ways to jazz that part up. And I'm not talking about just sex stuff.
1: That's what I'm trying to get at. There's other things that you two could do together or separately.
0: You could share.
1: That you'll love and you'll get back to that place in life where you go, you want to take a walk at sunset? Because that will be very fulfilling to you. Once you've got that spark back in your life, simple little things become not ticking off the day.
0: Right.
1: Look at that. It's beautiful. We live on a wonderful planet with beautiful sunsets every night.
0: And we won at life.
1: Yeah.
0: We're comfortable. We've been together all this time. We built a life together. We raised a beautiful son. Like, you are looking in the wrong direction, friend. Please.
2: 650, that married dude just needs to stop. Delete the woman's number.
0: Yes.
2: Block her on social media.
0: Never see her again.
2: And he should try to stay out of that city.
0: He should. Yes. Right? I think that one was...
1: Yeah, no, I mean...
0: The answer's right in it.
1: You know, if you're going to go there and it's going to be like too hard for you to avoid the... And he's... What was it? An ego bump that you mentioned?
0: Yeah.
1: Maddie, I mean, I can see why. This goes even right back to the lady on the Bob Dylan thing. Like, she's getting that feeling and happy to pay for it.
2: Yeah.
0: Yes.
2: It's an endorphin rush.
1: Mm-hmm.
0: It's drama. This is the line that kills me. Has meeting this woman shown me that I need that I want something more? Well, try not wanting that for a while. Just focus on your wife and your marriage and find out. Maybe if you weren't just ticking off days...
2: And
0: you
2: trust
0: can appreciate what you have.
2: When you're content and then you're very discontent, discontent sucks. And all you wish you had in life was contentness again.
0: It's
2: something
0: so
2: I
0: true.
2: Every day, it's
0: we
2: one of the
0: always
2: things
0: want
2: I always
0: have.
2: Pray for. I pray for contentness because it is, that is like, that you can't put a price on that. You really can't.
0: Mm. Okay.
1: That was beautiful, though. What I do want to add to the both people who wrote, thank you.
0: Yes, thank you.
1: Those are
0: for
1: great
0: sharing.
1: Examples for all of us.
0: Even though
1: hear.
0: We yelled at you.
1: We're not yelling. I mean, it comes out that way, but we just get loud because we're excited.
0: Yeah, it's true.
1: Good stuff.
0: Yep. Thank you for writing. Keep these letters coming. BadAdvice973@gmail.com. That is our the specific email for this segment. And again, to everybody who wrote. And if I didn't get to yours, I saved them all. I read through them and try to pick the two that work best for that week, every single week. I definitely wanted to get to that scam one, though. I was like, she needs to stop paying fake Bob Dylan immediately.
1: Yeah.
0: Why are you trying to get her off of me?
1: Well, and then I did a quick search, and it's a running gag on...
0: You're not alone, lady. Everybody thinks that you're getting a house in Pacific Grove to live in with Bob Dylan.
1: He's like the age of the... Yikes.
0: Yeah. All right, what's coming up in the news, Vin?
1: I've got a bunch of stuff, including fast facts. And do we need an inconvenience store after these?

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1: Fall is a vibe. So, what's yours? 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Whatever you fall for, get shoes that get you. We've got the trend. You bring the vibes. DSW, let us surprise you.

0: 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You can watch the highlights or just catch us live. We're on right now, right? Are we on? 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And please, won't you subscribe while you're there? That would be great.
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2: We don't ask for much.
0: We really do. I think we ask for like nothing. Please subscribe to our YouTube page. We're begging you. You never have to go there again. Just go in and subscribe.
3: I've never met two people who ask for less.
2: Right.
0: Right?
2: Thank you. What's up, everyone? This Alice Report is brought to you by Fremont Bank. Well, while we're asking for stuff, though, could you go to Fremont Bank? 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
0: Yes.
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0: A little picnic. 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
0: family time.
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2: Do something. 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
0: Oh, I hate that saying.
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0: Gov.
2: Today, it's the ninth month and the 25th day of our calendar year is Dolly Day.
0: Nine to five. I love it. It's so clever. It's so sad that she's gone, but she did it close enough to September 25th that we're like, oh, hold on a second.
2: Listen to this.
0: I'm ready.
2: So I told you that our friends, longtime family friends, the McCutcheons, they went on a road trip and they went to Dollywood, and we were watching the Niners last weekend and they came over. And as we discussed our trip to Disneyland, they were like, you guys would not believe how great Dollywood is. You just wouldn't believe it. It's clean. It's like the Southern hospitality is amazing. There's tons of fun stuff to do with music and all these rides. And I didn't. Well, I mean, I believe them because I know they're not lying, but I wouldn't have believed it. Like, are you kidding? The missus just texted me and said, and this is, I'll keep his name out of it, but one of our neighbors was on his way to Tennessee last night to go to Dollywood, where they do a 5K run at night, a 10K run the next day, and a half marathon the day after that.
0: Oh.
2: His friend, she goes on to say, our neighbor's friend runs Dollywood. And was like, so it's like,
0: what?
2: I have a funny feeling. I'm

0: I'm going to end up at Dollywood.
1: I can't wait to hear how great Dollywood is. You are going to Dollywood.
0: I think I am.
1: Oh, that's huge. That's great.
0: I don't know if it's huge, but I do love Dolly. I do think it's cool. And certainly
1: well,
0: if my kids are into it.
1: Well, music based. Oh, that's, yeah. I think you'd probably have a great time.
0: I think so, too.
2: You can take your kids camping. There's lots of great camping around there in the Smoky Mountains. So you have
0: been to Dollywood.
2: I've been
0: right?
2: to Dollywood. I've been to Pigeon Forge. I've been by Dollywood. I went camping down there.
0: Well, it's Dolly Day, everyone.
1: How many acres is Dollywood? And how many acres is the original Disneyland? Like, is it humongous? I would think there's all kinds of land out there.
0: I don't know. I don't know.
2: Dollywood is 160 to 165 acres.
1: That's pretty big.
0: I don't know what Disneyland is by comparison, though.
1: Here we go.
2: Disneyland was 160 acres.
1: Oh, it's about the size of Disneyland.
2: Yep.
0: Go Dollywood.
1: Wow. That's great. I hope that you do go. I would love...
0: That's funny, though.
1: I think that your kids would probably love it.
0: The guy's going there to do some runs in honor of Dollywood.
1: And he's like, oh, and by the way, my friend runs the place. Mm-hmm. Christina, I hope you get to go.
0: This is a fast fact for you guys, which we already did once, but it's Dolly Parton Day for crying out loud. Dolly Parton's iconic 1980 hit 9 to 5 was percussed using the sound of her own long fingernails clicking together to mimic office typing. She once said, I've got acrylic fingernails and they make great rhythm sounds.
3: They let you dream just to watch them shatter. You're just a step on the boss.
0: That's her fingernails.
1: I love it.
3: Dreams he'll never take away.
0: One of my favorite things is to read stories about songs and artists and people that we know and love. And I just love hearing what studio tricks people do and the things that... They what I thought of?
1: It's
0: we slow the tape
1: lore,
0: down
1: right.
0: and we change
1: this
0: whole thing and then we speed it back up and we've got this neat sound.
1: Mm.
0: Wow.
1: Wow.
0: Why would you have thought to do that? I don't know.
1: It was your drugs, man.
0: Maybe it's the drugs or maybe they're smart. Who knows?
1: I wonder if like she was just clicking along with her acrylic nails sitting in the studio and they were like, that sounds like a typewriter. Mm-hmm. Let's put that in there. So good. That's so fun.
0: Here's another fast fact.
1: All right.
0: If walking the Great Wall of China is on your bucket list.
1: I would love to do that. I don't have a bucket list, though.
0: You should know that it would take you around 18 months to walk all the way along it. It's more than 5,500 miles long.
1: Isn't that insanity?
0: Well, it's called the Great Wall.
1: Yeah. They
0: it's
1: must
0: in the
1: have,
0: name.
1: It is right there. Yeah. You know, on Apple TV... When it goes to sleep.
0: You get these pictures.
1: I don't even know what it is, like drone photography of the Great Wall. And they're just going over one section of it. And it is insane where that thing is built. It goes through a mountain range, up and over the mountains. Mm-hmm. Like you think about like human accomplishment. And I get that was probably a lot of slave labor.
0: Yes.
1: Like I can't imagine. And it probably took 1,000 years to build that thing.
0: They weren't asked.
1: No, they were voluntold. But really, it's such an incredible accomplishment to have a structure like that. And it's crumbling now, too. I've actually heard that it's one of the only man-made things you can see from space.
0: Yes, I've heard that, too.
1: Yeah.
2: It took 2,000 years of intermittent construction across multiple dynasties to reach its final extent.
1: When did they start it? Like 3,000 years?
2: 7th to 3rd century BC.
1: Oh, yeah, it's the part they show. I don't know much about it, really, but the part they show on Apple TV when it goes to sleep, it does look like it's in some pretty serious disrepair. But there are tourists walking on it. You can walk on it.
0: 5,000 for what did I say? 5,500 miles? Yikes.
1: It would take you 18 months to walk
0: 5,500 miles long takes 18 months to walk it. If it's on your bucket list, it's going to be a minute.
1: Yeah,
0: you'll grow a beard. Well, you won't grow a beard. But I
1: won't. But you'd have to walk so many miles every day. Like, you'd have to do over 100 miles a day, wouldn't you?
0: Yes.
1: Okay. I actually don't know. I think you would, though.
2: Yeah.
1: Trying to math it out in my head.
0: Yeah,
1: it doesn't work the way it used to.
0: I don't even get... I'm just blank. When you say math... What?
1: Okay. Well, maybe you'd have to do like 100 miles a day every day for 18 months for 5,500 miles.
0: Here's a quick story to set up. And by the way, you're listening to a show where one of the participants, the lead, loves e-bikes, has an e-bike gang.
1: Yeah, yeah, yeah.
0: Is an e-biker, like regularly e-bikes.
1: Yep.
0: This story is about the children in my town who are, when they
1: come out, ruining everything.
0: You would think it's, they have their own gang. When they leave high school, they leave in large numbers and they take over the road in such a way, and they're not interested at all that there are other cars on the road that they need to pay attention to.
1: Mm-mm.
0: Another thing I've seen is the young people who gather.
1: Yes.
0: They often gather in strip malls.
1: Uh-huh.
0: And I have seen the kids on the e-bikes just, they're busy doing wheelies where cars are trying to park at the Target. Right in front of car, like, the car has to stop because that kid without a helmet just wheelied right past him. Now, I admit, pretty cool. But this is the first
1: story.
0: I can't help it. It's really cool.
1: This Just is, so you know, kids, an old guy thinks you're cool.
0: Right. There's a California district attorney down south in Orange County who's cracking down on e-bikes.
1: Well, we do need to crack down on them.
0: It's become a thing that got, like, it's almost feels like kind of like what we're going through with AI right now. The e-bike started as this small little thing that has just become pervasive.
1: Yep.
0: And I even asked at my local bike shop, what's the, and they were like, we sell tons of e-bikes. We hardly ever sell regular bikes anymore because
1: e-bikes are the thing.
0: This district attorney did an actual, like they do with guns, they did an e-bike buyback. So
1: what?
0: An e-bike buyback. Modeled on a traditional gun buyback. They did this last week, it looks like. It was believed to be the first of its kind, an e-bike buyback organized by the Orange County District Attorney to purge the powerful machines officials blame for an epidemic of accidents.
1: Mm.
0: They're buying these bikes back. They used criminal money that had been seized.
1: Oh.
0: As they're, you know,
1: sure.
0: As crime fighters are out in the world, police stopping criminals and seizing money. They use that money to buy. It looks like in just over 2 hours, residents surrendered 1,000 e-bikes and e-motorcycles.
1: Wow.
0: They were giving, the DA's office handed out gift cards worth up to $1,000 funded by seized criminal assets. Then the money ran out and there were still people in line saying, it's all right, we're still getting rid of this thing. This kid's going to kill himself on it.
1: Oh, it's parents turning it in.
0: Yeah. E-bike injuries have risen 1,000% since 2020.
1: I am not surprised by it at all. The kids are freaking madmen on those bikes.
0: As e-bikes have skyrocketed in popularity nationwide, so have the injuries. In sun-drenched Orange County, that's down south, e-bikes are everywhere, especially on the coast. My buddy rides one. He's the guy who had a heart attack and then rode his e-bike back. He's like, there are hundreds parked in the same spot as we all park and get off our bikes and go surfing. Hundreds.
1: Mm.
0: That's become the choice of people near the beach to get to the ocean.
1: Right.
0: Why would I drive a car?
1: Or ride an acoustic bike.
0: Or deal with, parking and all the other stuff. I mean, forget it. So e-bikes have rocketed in

0: feel like where this needs to go, this is just my opinion, but as I've, you know, we were early adopters on the e-bikes and now they are pervasive, like you say.
1: Do
0: like,
1: you remember when we tried the first yep. one that was a Specialized?
0: It was a Specialized.
1: And we rocketed straight up a hill.
0: It might have been 2016 or 2017.
1: I don't remember.
0: It was before the pandemic, though. Mm-hmm. And we turned the, I remember turning that corner. And I think she even tied a Carmella. Hey, how you doing?
1: Hey, Carmella.
0: She tied a cape on us.
1: Yep.
0: Like, you will feel like a superhero. And they are amazing. I really think that where it needs to go is you got to be a certain age to have your own. And you have to take a class and you have to get a certification. And they have to show you the terrible things that can happen to you. You have to know what the rules of the, because that's the thing. These things go as fast as a vehicle. If you're just crawling around in town and there's a dedicated bike lane, a lot of smaller roads just have a green box that mm-hmm. has, you can use the, you bicyclists get the full use of this lane. You're on the road. You need to know the rules of the road. And these kids are just, you know, they're going wild out there. I really think there should be some kind of a licensing process for it. And the parents need to know they're on the hook.
1: That's one of the stories of which I won't get into because it's obviously horrific, but it is a friend riding a friend on the back of his bike. The friend didn't have a helmet. The friend, and they got in an accident and they had to call the parents of their kid and say, our kid was riding, your kid was on the back of our kid's bike and they were in an accident and your kid died. Sorry about that.
0: Yeah. Is that really something that you want to have happen?
1: Oof.
0: I think not.
1: That's in the story. By the way, that story was posted yesterday from the Wall Street Journal about the Orange County DA buying back e-bikes because of the accident, the rise in accidents, 1,000%.
0: Mm.
1: Whew. Okay, that's a big story. How about this one? Who likes candy corn?
0: I
1: Nobody.
2: Me.
1: No, you both do?
2: Yeah,
1: I love candy corn.
0: I've got a candy corn ally.
2: You can make the little teeth with them.
0: I know, I love it.
2: Pretend you're a vampire.
0: Yep.
1: Have you heard of a beer called Shock Top?
0: Yes, I feel like I have.
1: Shock Top has unveiled a new candy corn wheat beer.
0: Oh.
1: It's a limited edition beer they've created in Spirit Halloween. With Spirit Halloween, it's a 5% ABV. So it's for adults. But there's a candy corn wheat beer hitting the market just in time for Halloween, everybody.
0: I don't really want a sweet beer, but isn't that nice?
1: Oh, you don't?
0: No.
1: Okay.
0: Not really. Even vanilla beers, which I have had some that I like. Remember the Thirsty Bear that we used to go to all
1: yes.
0: the time down there? They had a vanilla beer. And what I liked about it was it had a vanilla flavor without them adding any sweetness. It just had this like really nice round undertone. It was really
1: vanilla's
0: good.
1: Weird. A little is great.
0: All you need, a tiny
1: And even
0: tiny
1: Bob
0: dot.
1: Talked about the scent. Like you it's very little bit. Wonderful. Too much?
0: Right.
1: It's like stomach turning.
0: Yes.
1: I meant to do this inconvenience store story, but I'm out of time. I will start with it next time.
0: All right.
1: 800-400-3697 is our text number, and Maddie's got those.
2: A couple things about today, 510. Happy Bay Area Day also. 925 equals 510 plus 415.
0: Oh!
2: There you go.
0: Bay Area Day.
2: Bay Area Day and Dolly Day. It's also Alex's birthday.
0: Hey, Alex, happy birthday.
2: We love playing Bridge the Gap together along with you, so thank you, radio family.
0: Oh,
2: Alex,
0: that's fun.
2: Alex, we're looking for Zillennials.
0: Yep, we certainly are.
1: Oh, it's not Aho.
0: Oh, no.
1: Oh,
0: no.
1: Okay. Yes. I was like, oh, Aho.
0: No, not Aho. Miss him.
1: I miss him, too. You
0: know, he's a good guy.
1: I don't do words good. Yeah. No, you're right. You don't.
0: Nowadays.
2: 707, no one else in the studio came up with Dolly using her nails. She has always used her nails that way. She talked about it, how she would accompany herself with her nails when she had no instruments. She was doing it one day while working on the film and realized it sounded like typing. So
0: that's so fun.
2: Story behind
0: so
2: that.
0: So fun.
2: E-bikes. Oh, we got a whole bunch of people with stories, one bad one and then one good one, 510. E-bikes, it's horrific, and Special Education Administration and the amount of boys that have traumatic brain injury went from general ed to severe supported medically fragile special education classes. So I guess they're saying their special education classes are getting full of kids that have had traumatic brain injuries.
1: And I absolutely, by the way, just so you know,

0: I would have had one of those. Like, oh, I would have been one 100%. Of the first guys, and I would have ridden it to the end of my charge, like, every day, whatever that is.
1: 70 miles.
0: Can you come
1: probably.
0: Get me?
1: I ran out of charge.
2: I don't want to pedal. 510, my 14-year-old has an e-bike. It gets him to and from school and around town. We love it for him. These kids being jackasses frustrates me.
1: They ruin it for everyone yeah. because there probably are kids whose parents are like, listen, this gets yanked if you treat it like that. Mm-hmm. You're not giving anybody else a ride and you're certainly wearing your helmet. I'm sure there's lots of responsible children who are using these e-bikes, but there are, the standouts are the ones who are doing the wheelies. Like, so etc. cool. And just screwing down these streets, yeah, like well, not looking, going right through intersections, and you're like, I almost killed that person.
0: Mm-hmm. In parking lots, even.
1: Oh, it's crazy. I cutting through cars and lots. Shooting yeah, right off terrible. Into the driving lane.
2: 408, yes to candy corn. Yeah, somebody candy else corn. Supports us. One more on the e-bikes. A really wonderful woman in our community who used to volunteer at my school was hit and killed by a youth bike rider who was doing a wheelie dangerously close to a crowded area.
1: Yeah, kid, you're not cool, so stop it.
0: You're right. It isn't cool.
1: That's right, Vinny. All right, we're going to take a quick break. When we come back, kinda into cool. movies this weekend and Hollywood's Open Secrets, the last one will kill you.
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There's a new Taylor Swift song. It's called Patient Zero. It's from the encore four-song EP attached to the life of a showgirl. It's good to know she hasn't gotten over her exes yet. I hope that one of those four songs is also a love song for Travis Kelce, because if I was him, I'd be like, why are you even thinking about those guys? What are you doing? But that's kind of a fun song, Patient Zero. Hi, it's Friday. It's the Sarah Vinny Show. Thank you so much for listening.

0: from that, really?
1: Yeah.
0: Like, he's sitting there going, John Mayer again?
1: Right.
0: When are you going to get over the guy? We're married.
1: Yeah.
0: We're talking about kids.
1: Why don't you release our wedding photos already? What are you, like, embarrassed you married me? Come on, Taylor.
0: Oops.
1: Let's see those pics. Trip a day giveaway. Harry Styles in New York City. Our girl Bob is in New York at this moment and seeing Harry Styles tonight. It's so exciting.
0: Mm-hmm.
1: I hope she just has the best time. She's a big fan. And if you are too, keep it here on Alice. We've got lots of chances for you to win. You listen for code words that could get you two tickets to see the one and only Harry Styles in New York City. Right around the corner too. Like it's coming up in October. And that's 1 week from today. Maybe less. Courtesy of Columbia Records.
0: Less then.
1: Yeah. 30 days has September. But by the end of next week, we're going to be firmly seated in October.
0: Mm-hmm.
1: The Sarah and Vinny Show is powered by San Francisco Bay Coffee. Mmm. One small sip. Let's do it. I'm taking a big slug.
0: Mm. It is so good.
1: Mm-hmm.
0: Every day.
1: Yep. Consistently delicious.
0: Over and over.
1: Yep. And if you brew at home, this is the way. And if you don't brew at home, brew at home. It's so much less money. And it's so delicious. And you get the coffee you want. Exactly.
0: That's it, too. What are you, made of money?
1: Yeah.
0: Spending $10 a day? Doesn't cost that.
1: No.
0: Doesn't have to anyway.
1: You make it at home. It's just great. And then later, do you have like leftover coffee and you have iced coffee? I had to quit that though. Because I couldn't fall asleep. I was like, well, I wonder why I can't fall asleep at night. Well, it could be the iced coffee you had at 4 p.m.
0: Yeah.
1: Right.
0: Mm-hmm.
1: Call or text us 800-400-3697. 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SarahandVinny@odyssey.com. We did bad advice earlier, if you missed it. We podcast this whole show. It's also on our YouTube channel. Like, you can find it. And they were both really good, I thought, today.
0: I thought they were great.
1: So, badadvice973@gmail.com. Always looking for, whenever you're up in the middle of the night sometime, you know, twisting your hands around each other, worried about this problem that you've got, send it to us and then go to sleep. We got you. We'll figure it out. Okay, here are some new movies that are happening this weekend. There is a movie called Primetime. Oh, by the way, all the trailers for these are on the Radio Alice Facebook page. So all these different things we're going to talk about, Maddie did all the work and put them all up there. This is Robert Pattinson playing Chris Hansen in an unflattering dramatization of how he made TV history with To Catch a Predator 20 years ago. From all accounts, his version of Chris is a little unhinged. And he ambitiously chases ratings right up until the on-air suicide that ultimately derailed the show.
0: Is that the story?
1: Apparently, yeah.
0: I didn't know that.
1: And isn't like him, weren't Chris and his wife both? Well, whatever. I don't really know the story. And I guess if you went and saw this movie, you'd find out the story. As you might expect, Chris Hansen himself, not a fan. He hasn't seen the movie yet because they demanded that he sign a restrictive NDA before he saw it. And so he wouldn't, so he didn't get to. Mm. But he already says it's exploitative and an insult to those who work to protect children. One of the predators that you'll see in the movie is played by the kid from Jerry Maguire, Jonathan Lipnicki.
0: Is that right?
1: Working.
0: Did you know the human brain weighs? Is that the kid?
1: That's the kid.
0: Uh-huh.
1: I love that kid. He's so cute in that.
0: Well, that movie's great, too.
1: It is great. Show me the money.
0: Mm-hmm.
1: You might not recognize him, but you can see what he looks like on his Instagram. You know, he looks like a 40-year-old dude, basically. Maybe more. There's another Brad Pitt movie out today.
0: I've been seeing the ads for this. Yeah. It's him with the dog.
1: It looks really good, actually. I hate to say it. I feel like.
0: Why do you hate to say it?
1: Because I don't think that I would go and I don't think I'd even press play on it at home. But it does look like one of those heartwarming dog, man and his dog against the world.
0: You want to hear something weird about that? So you and I have been listening to or reading the Dungeon Crawler Carl series.
1: Yes.
0: It's very popular right now. A lot of people are also, I keep hearing people who text me or talk to me about it. And I'm like, boy, this thing has caught fire.
1: Yes.
0: Dungeon Crawler Carl.
1: That's the first book, and there's a bunch of them.
0: One of the things that happens in the book is after this thing happens, I don't want to give too much away, but the guy, Carl, ends up with his cat who can now talk.
1: That's Princess Donut to you. God damn it, Donut.
0: Their relationship is so interesting to me because we all, many of us have had pets. We love them.
1: Yeah.
0: But they've never been able to suddenly be
1: judging,
0: able to talk to you.
1: Right.
0: Able to tell you what they saw you do when you thought they weren't paying any attention to you.
1: Yeah, well, I saw you licking something that you wouldn't be too proud of right now either.
0: Yes, there's a back and forth between these two that is just, it's a delight.
1: I agree.
0: Really love their relationship.
1: Their relationship.
0: And it's interesting because as the books move along, and I'm not trying to spoil anything, but they love each other.
1: Mm-hmm.
0: They're fighting to stay alive in a weirdest situation you could ever imagine. And they're a team.
1: Mondo, no.
0: But again, it's a guy with his girlfriend's cat.
1: Yeah. Yeah, it's not even his cat. Just when the thing happened, he was holding the cat.
0: They were together.
1: Yeah.
0: So it's, and this relationship is hard. It's weird as they become tighter, a tighter unit. They love each other.
1: It's lovely.
0: But it's his cat. It's his cat.
1: Yeah.
0: And like, there's still this, it's an entirely non-sexual relationship because she's a cat.
1: Well, thank goodness,
0: but they
1: right?
0: love each other yes. and they're fighting for each other's lives. And he's like, I would die for you. To a cat.
1: Mm.
0: But that's what this thing's become.
1: I actually have this theory. I almost don't want to say it on the air in case it's real because they can... There are some changes that can take place between these. I'm not going to say it. I'll tell you my theory off the air. By the way, listen to this. If you've never listened to an audiobook, you can get it from Libby, get it free from the library, or you can get it through Audible. I get stuff through Audible. The voice actor's name, I think, is Jeff Hayes. He is astounding. And
2: really, Carl?
1: That's him. And he does all the male voices, too. He's unbelievable. And in fact, he's going to do Princess Donut's voice in the live action thing that's being developed about Dungeon Crawler Carl.
3: What the hell?
1: And he does all the female voices. I thought they had a huge cast of people who were doing this production. And it's this one guy.
0: Which is cool.
1: It's incredible.
0: It's very cool. It's really, it's a masterpiece. But I was trying to explain to someone there's no way to explain how there's these two are, they love each other. It's his girlfriend's cat, who, by the way, didn't always treat him very well.
1: Oh, no. She's rotten.
0: Right. And the bonding that goes between them, and yet they're not, it's still his cat.
1: Yeah. I mean, she is a cat. Like, that's the size of her.
0: I know I'm not doing a very good job at this, but it's just a really interesting thing to suddenly.
1: Well, right off the bat, you have to suspend disbelief. So don't feel like you wouldn't be all in on this, because you will be.
0: Suddenly, Fred starts talking to you.
1: And has opinions.
0: And has seen all the things you do when you're alone in your house and has no problem throwing them in your face.
1: In front of other people.
0: Great.
4: It is the best.
0: It's ridiculous.
4: It's all I listen to in my car now. I mean, I'm on book 6, I think, at this point. And
1: what book are you on?
4: I just can't stop listening to it.
1: Vinny, where are you at?
0: I'm probably where he's at.
1: I was going to say, you have a very long...
0: Yeah, but I don't listen all every time. A lot of times I drive in silence because I'm trying to collect my thoughts, and because, we come here and do things, say stuff.
1: Yeah, it's so good.
2: GC, BWR, NW, Princess Donut, the Queen and Chunk.
1: Also, please get some Prepotente stuff in there, too.
0: I really love
1: Prepotente. Mm-hmm. He used to be a goat. He's still a goat, but he can talk now.
0: Yeah.
1: See where we're going with this? So, Prepotente is so... That's Prepotente.
0: Mm-hmm.
1: Okay, so back to Brad Pitt and his dog.
0: Oh, yes, the dog.
1: Heart of the Beast. It's PG-13. It does look good. Brad Pitt is a retired special forces officer. He survives a plane crash and then fights his way through the Alaskan wilderness with his combat dog as predators and the harsh elements close in on the two of them. There's one scene in the little trailer that they show where, you know, Brad's trying to fish and the dog just grabs a fish out of the water. He's, oh, you're the best, man. I don't know what he says, but I was like, oh, that's so cute. There's an animated movie that's out this weekend. It's rated PG. It's called Forgotten Island. It's an animated movie about two friends who get stuck in a mythical Filipino island where they start losing all the memories of their friendship. I mention this because her is the best friend of one of the two girls who get stranded, two friends who get stuck on this island.
0: Her, the musician.
1: Her, H-E-R, the musician.
0: I saw a picture of her. She must have been out promoting this. She looked amazing, and I thought, oh, look, the little blurb underneath her was she's out promoting this new thing. So
1: it's called Forgotten Island.
0: Good for
1: it's out and it's a what? Yes, good for her. And then these trailers are up right now. Okay. The re-release of Avengers Endgame starts today. Mm. That includes four new scenes that directly tie into the upcoming release of Avengers Doomsday. Did we determine that there's four different? You got to go see this movie four more times to see all four of these, and they tell you which ending is which.
4: Hold on.
1: This is a gross money grab. And they're like, these are essential scenes that you have to see before you see this next Doctor Doom.
0: Well, it'll Doomsday. Work. You know it'll work. The nerds will go, well, I have to see
1: it. I got
0: to
1: go see it.
0: I don't have a choice.
1: We also put up the trailer. It's not out today. I think it's mid-October. But the Ozzy Osbourne Back to the Beginning concert film. This is of the very last concert. They're releasing that in theaters, I believe. And the trailer's up. On Netflix, starting tonight, you can see Backrooms. That is the Chiwetel Ejiofor. It works at a furniture store and finds a place where you can walk through the wall.
4: Is that worth watching?
1: I liked it.
4: Okay, because I keep hearing like, it's okay.
1: No, and it's you know what is crazy about it? Like Backrooms and Obsession were really happening at the same time, and they have similar like young directors, low budget. And Obsession, I do think is a better like horror movie. This one is a psychological mind F, but there are some horror elements, and it's very weird, but it's a mood. Like you have to kind of get into this. I don't know. I didn't like it as much, but I did like it. And I think about it often. Actually, there's some weird stuff that happens that I'm like, ugh.
4: Cause like it's a Friday night. Is it a good Friday night movie? Just sitting there with Fred.
1: Yeah.
4: All right.
1: It is. It's not so scary that you're going to be like all freaked out or anything, but it's a mind F for sure.
4: By the way, Endgame Encore, it's got all, it includes the four scenes and the extended.
1: So you only have to see it
4: once.
1: Yeah,
4: you only have to see it.
1: Okay.
4: And just for the nerds out there, the post-credit scene features Dr. Doom forging his mask, which I might go this weekend to see this because I think you need to see it before you see Doomsday.
1: Saturday on Netflix, the streaming premiere of The Breadwinner. That's that Nate Bargatze movie. He's a salesman who agrees to try being a stay-at-home dad after his wife lands a huge deal on Shark Tank. Saturday.
0: I have to admit, Nate, I like dirty humor usually.
1: Yeah.
0: Bargatze's pretty good though.
1: And works clean.
0: And he's pretty funny. I like him.
1: Saturday at 4 o'clock our time on CNN, Farm Aid 26. The performers include Willie Nelson, Neil Young, John Mellencamp, Dave Matthews. You can watch the YouTube live stream starting at 11. Looks like 11:30 Eastern is 8:30 a.m. our time. So there must be some kind of lead up or they've got the cameras up and running. But that's on YouTube. But on CNN, it says starting at 7 p.m. Eastern. So I'm just going to assume they're just running it live at 4 p.m. our time. The new season of Saturday Night Live starts this weekend.
0: Oh.
1: Saturday, 11:30 p.m. on NBC. Knicks point guard Jalen Brunson hosts the 52nd season premiere of Saturday Night Live, and Cat's Eye is the musical guest.
0: Sarah?
1: Yara?
0: Let's play a game real quick.
1: Oh, I'd love to.
0: How old is Willie Nelson?
1: I think he just turned 90.
0: No.
1: Okay.
0: Maddie?
1: Guess.
4: I'm going to say 92.
0: He's 93 years old, Jesus. And he's is he headlining Farm Aid?
1: He's appearing, so I know.
0: At 93.
1: Old. He's one of those guys who, I guess if I was 50, he was in his 40s when I was born, maybe.
0: Okay.
1: And so he's always been an old guy as far as I, you know, by the time I actually started seeing, I don't know when how old he was when he was born.
0: The pictures of him young are black and white, put it that way.
1: Oh, yeah, sure. Yeah, he's.
4: Oh, yeah, he was in 1950s.
1: Boy, his look has changed a lot.
4: Yeah,
0: considerably.
1: That turtleneck and a leisure jacket.
4: Mm-hmm. Very clean cut when he started.
1: Yeah.
0: Willie so was Nelson. Bob Marley, though. That's another guy. He was in a doo-wop band before he went reggae.
1: How adorable. also, this so plenty of football for you to watch this weekend. Sunday at 4:30 p.m. our time on CBS and MTV. Snoop Dogg hosts the 2026 MTV Video Music Awards. Lots of performers, including Madonna, Lisa Shibuzi, Gunna, Best New Artist nominee, Sienna Spiro is going to play. Colin Farrell and Dakota Johnson star in Taylor Swift's Patient Zero video, which apparently is going to be debuted at Sunday's VMAs. And it looks like Kacey Musgraves will do a Dolly Parton tribute, while Somber and Teddy Swims and Ray will do a George Michael tribute. Okay. And now, the thing that if I didn't get to this today, I was going to put it in the random story from out of nowhere.
0: But you got to it,
1: I'm getting to it.
0: Okay.
1: Hollywood's open secrets. A lot of things, as we have found out, go on behind the scenes in Hollywood that, you know, nobody's supposed to know about it. But it's like those dirty little secrets that, it's like family secrets.
0: Okay.
1: There's sort of an inside thing where everybody knows these things. Here are some of them. Steroids are common. Every male actor who gains 30 pounds with pure lean muscle mass in 4 months for a role isn't eating chicken, broccoli, and rice. They're using steroids. Apparently, they're rampant. Everybody knows who the dirtbags are. Everyone knew about Epstein. Everyone knew about Diddy. Everyone knew about R. Kelly. Everyone knew about Harvey Weinstein.
0: Everyone.
1: That's what they say. That's why when the first person was brave enough to say something, all the other people came out of the woodwork.
0: Wow.
1: They're saying everybody knows who those dirtbags are.
0: Well, certainly a lot of celebrities went to Diddy's white parties and you heard them talked about in a way like, I got an invite, like a braggy kind of thing.
1: But so, apparently the real debacle started at 3 a.m.
0: Yeah.
1: With those parties. Well, but apparently it was known. So
0: I'm sure there was plenty going on that made people go, we should get out of here.
1: Yes.
0: Let's not get photographed in this. We're done coming to this party.
1: These are Hollywood's open secrets. Spoilers are no accident. Every leak and spoiler you see from actors is fake. The studio allows them to do that for marketing and buzz.
0: Mm.
1: Henry Winkler is exactly who you think he is. The Fonz, one of the nicest people around, an absolute saint. This is a secret that Hollywood is holding close to the chest.
4: I told you.
1: No idea.
4: I almost hit him with my car in a McDonald's parking lot, and he couldn't have been nicer. Just waved me off, and, you know, then
1: that's okay.
4: No, realized who he was, and I went like, I gave him the thumbs up and he gave me thumbs up back. And
1: he went, hey.
4: I don't know. Yeah.
1: This one, I feel like most people know this one.
0: You know, let me just say yes, he's the Fonz. Yes, he rode a motorcycle. Yes, he had a leather jacket. Yes, the thumbs up. But there's nothing cooler than deciding to leave Arnold's and putting out your arms and two girls run from the diner seats they're in to get under his arms. Oh, God, did I want to have that happen to me.
1: Yeah. Everybody wanted to be Fonzie.
0: Oh.
4: But none of us were.
1: Okay, so this one, I do feel like this is fairly common knowledge, not just a Hollywood secret.
0: All right.
1: Talk show appearances are staged.
0: Yeah.
1: Very little is spontaneous anymore when it comes to celebrity appearances in public. Those candid interviews, nah. Mostly a put on and at least rehearsed. We've seen that even because there's actually shows. There have been a few shows like the Gary Shandling show. Not that one. The one where he was the Larry Sanders show.
4: Yes.
1: Where it was all about this talk show host and how they were pre-interviewing and how they made all these decisions. And
0: well, you hear that stuff and then you suddenly realize that you've maybe knowingly, but somehow just allowed them to do the, you know, David Letterman would go, so you've been on vacation.
1: Yep.
0: And then the story starts.
1: Yes.
0: And you're like,
1: here's the story I've agreed to tell, and yes, we've rehearsed it.
0: It's all part of the pre-production and the pre-interviews.
4: And right. When we used to have a lot of comedians on, that was always one of my first conversations with them is, don't give me a list of things to set. Like, just be funny. We're not going to, like,
1: yeah, we just want to chat.
4: Yeah, just be funny. That was one of the beauties. We were talking about Norm MacDonald. That was one of the beauties of Norm MacDonald is he would be in an interview and just say whatever. And like somebody else would be getting interviewed and he'd interject. And
0: the clips of Norm MacDonald and the things he would say. At one point, there's a lady. I think her name's Courtney Thorne Smith.
4: Yes.
0: But she's, have you seen this one?
4: I know this
0: clip. She's promoting a movie. She's in the prime spot. He's slid down the couch. He's on the second seat. And she's trying to promote this movie, and she says who it's starring as well as her, and he starts ripping the actor.
4: Well, what happens is they say, what was the name? She says the name of the movie, and he looks over at Norm and goes, what do you think of that? And he goes, well, the original title was Box Office Poison, but and she's just mortified. And
0: she goes, I'm in it too. And he's like, no, and I know you. I'd watch anything you're in. Meanwhile, he's already destroyed the dude. It's very funny. And Norm was absolutely, I love his stories.
1: He was pretty brutal.
4: October 16th, that's when you can go and see that.
0: I saw a little interview with him where he goes, Conan has me on. I do my segment. I don't even realize we haven't pre-discussed this. And as he's throwing to commercial, he goes, we're going to do another segment with Norm right after these. And Norm goes, I'd already said everything that I had thought of and was going to do. So now I got to come up with something. And he goes, I think of this joke that someone had told me and I turn it into a 7-minute segment. It's a 2-second joke, but Norm, great.
1: I want to get to the last one here, so let me, I'll just zip through these next few. These are open secrets in Hollywood. There are way more Nepo babies than you think. Most celebs are Nepo babies to some extent, but not always a direct child of famous actors, more often the child of a casting director or studio executive, rich tech families, etc. All men dye their hair. Men are still concealing their sexuality. People act like it's not a big deal now, but apparently it 100% is. A lot of celebrities smell awful. They don't bathe or shower regularly. And here's the one. Your favorite celebrity definitely has genital herpes. Celebrities, waiters, your next Hinge date, LA is Herpesville. An open secret in Hollywood.
4: Glad I moved here from LA when I got single.
1: No doubt, right? You started dating around and suddenly.
0: Wow.
1: Isn't that funny?
0: No.
1: It is kind of funny.
0: No.
1: Once everybody has herpes, then everybody's got it and you don't have to worry about it anymore. I'm going to kill you.
0: It's an open wound in your area.
1: Not forever. Sometimes it's not there. All right, Vinny, what's coming up in the news?
0: So much stuff, including the Inconvenience Store story I promised an hour ago after these.
1: I can't wait.

0: an hour ago after these.
1: I can't wait.
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0: Alice 97.3. Sarah and Vinny, Alice's morning show. Coming up at 9 o'clock this morning. We're very excited about it. We've been doing it all week, and it continues next week as well. Your first chance to see Harry Styles in New York City. Our girl Bob is there right now, and she's seeing him tonight.
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2: Aren't you going out with Jane this weekend?
3: No, not this weekend. We're planning something for the Haunted Hornet.
2: Oh, right.
0: The Haunted Hornet.
2: Halloween, everyone.
0: I know. It's a month away.
2: All right. It is Dolly Day. We've been celebrating all morning. I don't want to, you know, fail to mention for the 8 o'clockers. Here we go.
4: Working 9 to 5. What a way to make
2: good stuff.
0: It is. It's great.
2: Happy Dolly Day, everyone.
0: Happy Dolly Day.
2: To my shock, the Falcons beat Green Bay in Green Bay last night, 35-14. It throttled them. Arizona is in town to take on the Niners this Sunday.
0: Oh boy.
2: So it's a home game. Go Niners!
0: Go Niners.
2: 1 p.m. game time. All right. My first story, this is, you know, made me think of Dibs. We don't talk to Dibs much anymore, but he's one of the great radio show hosts down the hall in the sports station.
0: He does afternoons now.

0: 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Yeah. Dibs is on The Game.
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0: Yes.
1: Our little brother station.
0: And I remember him talking about the you know, Apple and this whole Apple universe. It's just everything's so convenient. Yeah.
1: Yeah, that's the whole
0: What's
1: thing.
0: What's the matter with that? Oh, convenience. Who wants that? I don't know. Everybody?
1: Yeah. Nine out of ten people surveyed said, yeah, I'll take the convenience.
0: I'll take easy.
1: Yeah. I'll take a blue message thread, that I can leave.
0: Right. This is an art story.
1: Oh, okay.
0: A former 7-Eleven in Seattle area has been turned into an inconvenience store. It's an art project.
1: Okay.
0: It's a stunt. It's an art experience featuring the work of dozens of local artists who created a lot of references to 7-Eleven and other convenience stores, plus tongue-in-cheek nostalgia.
1: Even a
0: hot bar and checkout counter. Everything inside is for sale. Things like shoulder bags made from chip bags like Cheetos and Lay's.
1: Oh.
0: Beeswax egg candles. A candle that doubles as a yardstick.
1: Oh.
0: And even intentionally tangled USB cords.
1: Oh, that's hilarious.
0: Which
1: everybody has that drawer at their house.
0: Oh my God, do we? Mm. Oh, do we ever.
1: I want to just pick it all up and throw it away, but then I'll definitely need one of the cords that's in there.
0: Because you and I have used headphones our whole life for our jobs,
1: yes.
0: I must have a dozen or more old headphones in a big crate some are broken, some aren't. Some I tried on and went, nope, not these. Either way, my kids are constantly now, Dad, I need new headphones. And they go to this box and pull.
1: And yank the cords apart from each other because they twist up.
0: They
1: like,
0: are just a mess. But the inconvenience store, it's an art project. It's a joke. Pre-tangled cords. Ha, ha, ha, ha.
1: I like it.
0: It's in Seattle, though, so we're not going to get to see it here.
1: Unless it takes off as a concept.
0: Unless they take it as a tour. Science!
1: Da-da-da-da!
0: We always do science stories. Here's a couple. Did you know starfish are not really fish? The more accurate name for them is sea stars.
1: Oh.
0: The scientists just found out something really cool about starfish or sea stars.
1: What did they find out?
0: They discovered that their ovaries share some surprising similarities with human ovaries.
1: Really?
0: They found evidence that parts of the reproductive system humans use may date back before evolutionary split between sea stars and vertebrates. So this could help explain how fertility has evolved across the animal kingdom.
1: That is amazing.
0: I guess.
1: What an incredible
0: science.
1: Scientific discovery. Weird. We all came from the same single-celled bacterium.
0: One time, we're from God. Stop it.
1: Okay.
0: From a rib.
1: Okay. We're all inbred, by the way. That was only two people.
0: I know, it was two people.
1: I don't even think they had a daughter, so I don't know how their
0: somehow
1: kids
0: we
1: who
0: got
1: killed
0: races
1: each other, by the
0: and
1: way.
0: All kinds
1: right.
0: of stuff out of the two people that started it all. Right, Maddie?
2: My priest, when I went through catechism, because I asked all those questions, said, listen, kid, the Old Testament's kind of like
1: it's campfire, a bunch of stories.
2: It's like campfire stories. Just, you know, take the lesson. Don't take it so slowly.
0: You know what's funny? I asked all the questions too, and I kept getting. Just believe.
1: Faith.
0: Just have faith.
1: Have faith.
0: Stop asking so many questions.
1: You're disruptive.
0: All right.
2: Well, that's the Episcopal priests are a little different.
0: Well, not very helpful, but okay, fine.
1: Sounds like BS to me, really? An unwed mother? It's the child of God? Okay. She was a virgin still.
2: That better God be the child of God.
0: This is
2: Joseph.
0: A science segment. Of course, there's some questions being thrown around about, you know, faith. But
1: have faith.
0: Yeah.
1: It's all true, I'm sure.
0: Listen to this.
1: All right.
0: A single-engine Cessna just became the first fully autonomous airplane to complete a cross-country flight across the United States. The unmanned.
1: Oh,
0: aircraft. We're used to this here now. We see unmanned cars on the road. Like,
1: is it electric?
0: No. They did make some stops along the way. The unmanned aircraft flew 3,199 miles from California to North Carolina, handling everything from takeoff and landing to navigating busy airports and thunderstorms.
1: Wow.
0: And they did it all without a backup human pilot on board, which you wouldn't think would be legal.
1: You wouldn't, because you would be like, someone needs to steer away from the house you're going to hit.
0: What if it's,
1: right. Well, they must have done enough testing with it that they felt like, okay, we can do this. I don't see a need for this, personally. I do feel like I'm not getting on any kind of aircraft that doesn't have a pilot.
0: But your products that we want to see get to market might.
1: Okay, maybe.
0: I was driving.
1: Right.
0: If you haven't done this, it's fine. You won't understand this. Many people have driven from Northern to Southern California, whether it's a Disney trip or whatever. You get on 5 and there is a string of semis.
1: Yeah.
0: All times of day, all the time.
1: Day and night, all the weather.
0: Semis. And the same is true going across, you know, whatever.
1: Sure, the country.
0: Whether it's 80 or 15 or 80. 80 is the one. But either way, that's everything gets to market from big rigs. That's how it happens.
1: Yep.
0: Imagine a plane can take that trip instead.
1: Well, I'm sure a lot of stuff is transported via plane anyway and then gets loaded onto a semi.
0: But
1: and,
0: these little things that they're now looking at might make, who
1: if
0: knows?
1: They, now if they can make them electric and there's fewer emissions, that would be nice.
0: The flight included stops in Texas and South Carolina before ending up with a flyover near Kitty Hawk, North Carolina, where the Wright brothers made their first flight in 1903.
1: Oh, isn't that cute?
0: They're hoping that the technology could eventually be used to deliver supplies and support disaster response efforts.
1: That's great. I still like pilots. I really want a pilot.
0: Yeah, I mean, I understand, but I remember being on the 5 just recently when it was 112 out and going, oh my God, the number of big rigs on this freeway, it's astounding.
1: Mm.
0: Can't some of this stuff be flown? We'll see.
1: Yeah.
0: Ever walk into a hotel room, toss your bag on the bed, and immediately start relaxing?
1: Yep. All the time. Every single damn time.
2: Yep, you do too. I don't need to clean the bed.
1: I don't have to clean anything. No. I don't have to set the room up. I don't have to.
2: So comfy. And
1: pull all the blankets off.
0: Flight attendants say you might want to hit pause for about the first 90 seconds. Many airline crew members perform what's known as a hotel room autopsy, which is a fast safety check before they unpack. Since they spend hundreds of nights in hotels each year, they developed a routine to make sure everything is safe.
1: What in particular are they looking for?
0: They scan the room first, take a quick look around to make sure the room is empty and ready for them.
1: Oh.
0: They inspect hiding spots, check closets, bathrooms, showers, bathtubs, and behind curtains. They locate the emergency exits and find the nearest exit and look at the evacuation map. Boy, they really are prepped. They check the locks to be safe. Test the door locks, deadbolts, security latches, and windows. They make sure the phone works. A lot of times they are unplugged or not working. It's important to verify that you can contact someone at the front desk or emergency services if needed. You use a door alarm or wedge. This is an extra layer of security and can be super helpful, especially if you're traveling alone. I thought this was going to be more
1: about that. So they brought a wedge.
0: They do this whole thing each time.
2: Doesn't say anything anywhere about changing the bed sheets.
1: That's weird. I mean, what about their flip-flops?
2: So dangerous.
1: Do they lay out a row of towels on the path from the bed to the bathroom? So that they only walk on.
0: This was the first thing my wife and I, like one of the first things my wife and I bonded over was she also, having traveled for business, carried a pair of shower flip-flops because, you know, your bare feet on that tub, that the basin that has never been cleaned ever.
1: Except every time.
0: Not every time. They never do it. What's wrong with you?
1: Nothing. And I don't have athlete's foot either.
0: Are you sure?
1: I are sure.
2: I used to stay at hotels every week. Never got athlete's foot. Not once.
0: You've never had athlete's foot in your whole life?
2: I've had it at some point, maybe.
0: Probably
2: when I was younger.
0: From a hotel?
2: No.
1: Probably from the locker room.
0: California has a new jury duty loophole. Unfortunately, you have to be 80.
1: If you're over 80, you don't have to do it anymore.
0: Yeah. Starting.
1: Well, John, only 18 years left until you don't have to do it anymore.
0: Starting 80s. January of 2028, you no longer have to do jury duty if you're aged 80 and up. You can request a permanent excuse, and they won't send you the invite anymore.
1: Invite.
0: No kidding. What are we talking about here?
1: A summons. You have been summoned before the court.
0: I wanted to mention this real quick. If you are someone who's out there in the world and you're just dating around, but you haven't really, you don't want to, you know, launch the boyfriend picture yet. Mm-hmm. Meanwhile, you've been out doing some fun stuff. Apparently, you can now blur the face of someone in a photo with you so that you are, maybe it's a soft launch or whatever, but it's a way to use that great photo of you.
1: Oh.
0: Without committing to a person who was in the photo with you.
1: I see. So you, it's like an individual blur.
0: Here's a look. She's like, look how good I look.
1: She does look beautiful in that picture.
0: She does look beautiful, and she's blurred out the dude's face.
1: Not just the dude's face. He is blurred out top to bottom.
0: Yeah.
1: Like, he barely exists. He's a computer graphic.
0: So here's your new way to tease a new relationship without actually hard launching and letting everyone know what you got or what's
1: this guy's
0: happening.
1: Kissing me. Who is he, mystery man?
0: It's a way to dip your toe in, show a little bit of what's going on with you without.
1: Look how great I look with this guy. You don't even know who he is yet. And I'm keeping him off the market while I decide if he's the one for me.
2: That
1: I'm
2: seems
1: not
2: weird.
1: Tagging him, it is kind of weird.
2: I just take a selfie when I'm somewhere, and if I've got a date, because I don't want no pictures.
0: I mean, there's a lot of things that happen in my life where I realize like I don't have to post that. You could just not post it. You don't have to.
1: You can just not post it.
0: But I realize young people are living in a different world.
1: It is a funny pull though these days. I've pretty much sworn off social media. But I
0: entirely. What do you mean pretty much?
1: Well, I still have the accounts and I'll still go on and, you know, I find that's a problem too. She'll send me Bob will send me like, "Oh, hey, this video you guys did is getting some views." And I'll go look at it or, you know, whatever's been referred to me. And then I find myself 15 minutes later I'm still on Instagram. I'm like,

0: where it's already gone, the fog, but it is really foggy.
1: We are on the 10th floor, and right outside our window is a guy on one of those things, one of those rigs where I guess he's cleaning the windows. Could you do that? Would you be on that right now?
0: I think I'd get used to it. I would not sign up for it, but if I had to.
1: Yeah.
0: I think I could do it. Yeah.
1: But I
0: could
1: don't
0: you
1: want
0: do it, to. Maddie?
2: The older I get, the more afraid of heights I am.
0: You just rappelled off a building.
2: Yeah, I was scared to death the whole time. I mean, even...
0: You're in a cage.
2: I was just with my family. We had a pontoon, big pontoon boat with an upper deck.
0: Yeah.
2: And all the kids are jumping off the upper deck. And I had to because, you know, I'm Uncle Maddie.
1: Because you're Uncle Maddie.
2: I was like, what is going on with me? I'd do anything.
1: You turned chicken.
2: I got chicken.
0: Well, you get hurt a couple times in your life and suddenly you're like, that seems like maybe not my best choice.
2: I think your body starts telling you, don't do it.
0: Don't do it, man.
1: You lily-livered yella, good-for-nothing chicken butt.
2: Bok, bok. Bop, bop, bop, bop.
0: Gotta be careful jumping from a high place into water.
1: Yeah. Speaking of, Maddie, 800-400-3697. He'll read some of your texts now.
2: All I can think about in my head is Arrested Development when they're doing, oh, he's a chicken. Bop, bop, bop, bop, bop, bop, bop. Sorry.
0: I hope that's on camera. That's a good little dance.
2: Let's see here. 707, Venny, I love technology to blur the photo of someone in a picture with me. I'm going to use that for my wedding photos for friends and family who are no longer friends and family.
0: Oh, I thought they were going to rub out the groom.
2: Yeah, that's what I thought too. 925, I frequently travel with a good friend who's a flight attendant, and she does all those things. She's got the stories to back up doing it too.
0: Well, you spend that amount of time in hotel rooms, you would definitely start to be like, what's going on here?
1: This started for me because I'm not really well traveled. In fact, most of my trips were down south to Mexico and we would drink in Ensenada and I'd pass out in the sand and wake up and go surfing. So hotels, what? But I was on a trip, a business trip. We were, I forget where we went. It was a trip in with Vinny bit.
0: Uh-huh.
1: And I'm in a hotel. And the lady, you know, did house cleaning and I'm like, okay, come on in, you know, whatever. And then she doesn't take any of the bedding or any. And I'm like,
0: she did. She took the sheets. She changed your sheets for you.
1: What about this? And she goes, no. And I'm like, and I start thinking about it and I realize the comforter, the top, they never wash those. They never take them. They never clean them. They change the sheets. But that top thing. You know, when you...
0: I remember him coming back in and telling us about... and
1: they do not wash those.
0: Was surprised. I just assumed they took all the bedding.
1: They don't take any of that stuff.
2: It's okay. Self-cleaning. Everybody knows
1: they're
2: that.
1: They're not self-cleaning.
2: They absolutely...
0: Honestly, it's called... It's a little trick called not thinking about it. Going on with your life. It's just a trick.
2: Hey, 510, the autonomous Cessna flight is powered by... Joby Aviation. Woot! Listening on the radio on the way to work at San Carlos.
1: Maybe it was electric. It doesn't say, so I assumed it wasn't.
0: Well, and they said refueling, but maybe they meant recharging.
1: Maybe.
2: I don't know of too many electric powered,
0: It does seem like it would need a lot. They'd need to be all battery, and those batteries are heavy.
1: I don't know, but Joby's making that stuff happen.
0: I want Joby to happen.
2: Oh, I want to fly in one of those. So does Vinny. So does Sarah. Yeah. Happy Friday, party people. Today is our last day of work for the next 3 weeks
0: while
2: we travel to Japan.
1: Oh, that's amazing.
2: We're very excited for this cool adventure, especially our 11-year-old Isla.
1: Oh.
2: She's all about Pokemon, anime, sushi, and ramen.
0: I'll miss hearing you
2: every morning. Love you guys. Liz from Elk Grove. Liz, you don't have to miss us.
0: Yeah, we're on the Odyssey app.
2: Odyssey app.
0: We work it. It works everywhere.
2: Take us to Japan with you.
1: Your friends want to go with you.
0: Yeah.
2: Yeah. 925, hey Maddie. By the way, it's two T's, not two D's. The D's are for girls.
0: Sometimes it auto-corrects. Just let it go.
1: Yeah. It doesn't matter.
2: It does.
1: It doesn't.
0: Nobody else but you was reading it, so it doesn't matter. You didn't have to tell us that.
2: For future texters. Would you please say the name of the book with the man and the cat again? I was in the shower and missed it. Love you guys.
0: Dungeon Crawler Carl. It's the first of, I think there's 8 of them, but I think there's going to be 10.
1: Oh, we know now that he's going to conclude it.
0: Yeah.
1: Okay. All right.
2: And I'd just like to let Alex's family know, we already wished him happy birthday. You don't need to keep
0: Alex,
2: texting
0: me. Yeah, Alex, thank you.
2: Yeah, we
0: Maybe
2: got
0: it's
2: it.
0: a

0: different Alex. Alex, no, happy same birthday. One.
1: Same text 100 times. 408, it's drizzling at Fremont. What's with this weather? Yeah. Ben, you make the weather.
2: I don't make the weather, and the apps that I have leave me sort of guessing often.
0: Yeah. And everybody's app says something different.
2: It should clear up later today, though.
1: 707, how do you know they didn't take the top bed quilt that time because you were still going to be in the room? Maybe the routine is only to change those after someone has checked out.
2: Yeah. You can keep saying stuff like that, but if you want, and believe me, I have since then, you keep watching hotels. They do not take the comforter off of the beds ever, unless that thing has suffered some kind of biohazard, and it probably has.
0: There's plenty of invisible biohazards,
2: right? They leave them over and over.
0: Yeah. I immediately, when I get into a hotel room, I put my bags down. I immediately fling myself onto the bed and just roll around on the comforter just to make sure.
1: I put my food out, spread it out on the bed.
0: Yeah, just eat it all there. Sure, lay my clothes out on
1: little
0: there.
1: Picnic table.
0: Yeah. Mm. It's all set.
1: Yummy.
0: Coming up, your first chance today at the Harry Styles trip.
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0: Alice 97.3, Sarah and Vinny, Alice's morning show. It's giveaway time. You guys, everybody wants to go see Harry Styles.
1: Mm-hmm.
0: Our girl Bob is in New York right now, seeing him tonight. Amazing. I wonder if he'll do some kind of a Dolly tribute, because it is Dolly Day, 925.
1: Yeah, did you see the, I don't want to radnitch you.
0: Oh, go ahead.
1: Well, there's a story about U2's new album. Did you hear this?
0: Yeah, I do have it, yeah. Harry Styles, New York City. The code word is girls this hour. G-I-R-L. That was yesterday's code word. Let's double check that. Hang on a second here.
1: Whoops.
0: Time.
1: Time.
0: The code word this hour is time. Y-I-A-T-A. 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And at 3:05 with It's Jane for more chances to win. This hour's code word is time. Have I said it enough times? Time. Singular. Courtesy of Columbia Records. And apparently this continues next week. National contest. You have more chances to win.
1: Such a cool prize.
0: 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The Rodeo Music and Art Market is happening tomorrow at Lefty Gomez Field in Rodeo Music Art. And it features a free headline performance by Billy Joe Armstrong's side piece, a cover band called The Cover-Ups. It's, I guess the fair runs like 12 to 6 p.m. I don't know exactly what time they go on.
2: They're not saying.
0: Okay, that makes sense. Come to the art fair. So that's Lefty Gomez Field in Rodeo, which we heard is over by Vallejo.
2: Yep.
0: All right. 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Okay, let's start with... Let me look at the Alice concert calendar, see if there's anything going on. Beck is playing tonight at the Masonic, tomorrow night as well.
1: I love Beck.
0: The Portola Festival starts tomorrow as well. That's tomorrow and Sunday at Pier 80. Dolly Parton. It is Dolly's Day. Dolly Day, so it's her day.

0: Imagine that this is your final recording, the final thing that you committed to vinyl, to tape, to whatever, to digital, to ones and zeros. Dolly Parton's final recording is a duet with Bono on U2's upcoming album, Carnival de Luz.
1: It's a duet?
0: It's a duet.
1: I did not know that. I was thinking that they must have slid in some audio of her somewhere just to commemorate.
0: She actually got out of her sickbed in June and went and recorded it. I know.
1: Oh.
0: And it's her song. Bono says, when she got ill, she got out of her bed to sing this song, and you could hear that, and I can't even listen to it now. She sang her heart out. I can't believe that's an 80-year-old woman. He initially asked Dolly to be part of a project inspired by Irish folk music, but instead she offered her song called Torn, and Bono and, I guess, Johnny McDade from Snow Patrol rewrote the lyrics around a mother who's watching her family split apart, and that became the final way that the song was recorded.
1: Okay.
0: She did her vocals in June and she was able to hear the final produced song before she passed, and she gave her seal of approval.
1: Okay.
0: Isn't that, it's almost tragic. It's so sweet. But what an incredible thing. Like I gave a song to you too that we did together, a duet with Bono. Like that's how she left. That's how relevant this 80-year-old woman was.
1: I really think that's cool. And she's already left us enough art to be remembered for a lifetime. But to think that she went, let me put a little more on the legacy before I tap out.
0: And I'm going to just go and
1: that's
0: record
1: really
0: this.
1: Cool.
0: Carnival de Luz, it comes out on November 13th. That's the newest U2 record. Macklemore has announced a Free Palestine tour. He got kicked off Ed Sheeran's tour for his support of the Palestinian people, and he's leaning into it. He just announced his Free Palestine tour. It's going to kick off late next month. Shows in Dublin, Paris, and London. U.S. dates are going to be added later. Proceeds from these shows, or probably a portion of them, I'm sure, you know, everybody needs to make their money, they'll go to pro-Palestinian organizations. And there will be lots of special guests. He hasn't dropped any names yet, but he's saying there's going to be people who want to be a part
1: of
0: this.
1: Well, if you look at the list of people who've attacked Ed Sheeran, those are likely people who want to get behind this, right?
0: Right. Macklemore says, people are asking artists to show up, educate themselves, and be in community, to use the stage for more than entertainment, to push back when the call for a free Palestine is met with attempts to silence it. He says, when the billionaire class can decide which voices are allowed on stage and which ones are too dangerous to hear, everyone should be paying attention. It's profound.
1: But, you know, one of the things people talked about is they're quieting freedom of speech. No. He got to say what he wanted and they stopped him from doing so. But that's the thing. You have the right to say what you want. There are ramifications.
0: Right.
1: And in this case, the billionaire owners went, no.
0: Yeah.
1: Which sucks. But look at him. He put together a great show.
0: Put his own thing together where he can talk about whatever he wants.
1: Even better.
0: Yep. Fridays is when new music comes out. And there's some funny things on here. Some of them I already hate myself for including.
1: What?
0: Not this, though. Tom Morello has, he's the guitarist for Rage Against the Machine. And he calls this his first solo rock album. Mm. He's got lots of guests on there. Serge Tankian. What's the band he's from?
1: System of a Down.
0: Yeah. Beartooth and Kneecap.
1: I've heard of Beartooth and I'm not that into them, but they might be.
0: Yeah, I don't know who they are. Everyone Gets Everything They Want is the name of this album. And that, I believe, is the song we're hearing. That is a messy mix. Okay. That's for some people. Next up, and this is the one that I'm like, oh, great. I'm doing it to myself. I'm doing it for you, but I'm doing it to myself. Ms. Rachel has her first record out, her debut album. It's called I'm So Happy.
1: She's another one that joined the Palestinian.
0: Yeah, the voices.
1: Yes.
0: He is this is a mix of original and classic children's music. She's probably your toddler's favorite YouTuber. If you don't know who Ms. Rachel is, prepare to be annoyed. Here we go. This is a song called I'm So Happy.
2: I'm so happy. I'm so happy. I'm so happy today.
3: Yeah.
2: I'm so happy. I'm so happy.
1: And that's super cute.
3: That's a hit, baby. That's a hit.
1: Yeah, what's your problem? You don't like that?
0: No. Oh. Of course, I'm not five. So, honestly, that's a song that a kid learns after one listen and they can sing along to it. And you know what? Who am I to say? Go for it, Ms. Rachel. Enjoy your success. Cara Delevingne.
1: Yeah.
0: Who can't act is taking on singing. Let's see if she can sing. This is her debut album. It's called Not Normal. And I believe that's the song. Title track. Here we go.

0: I've hated things more.
1: Okay, this or I'm so happy for Miss Rachel.
0: This.
1: Oh, all right.
2: Miss Rachel all day.
1: Yeah, me too.
0: Cara Delevingne, Not Normal. That's the name of a record.
1: All right.
0: This is funny. We sing the song, The Final Countdown, at my house all the time. It's like one of those weird things that kind of got stuck because Dad made a funny joke about something that rhymes with Venus. We're heading for Venus. And then he said a funny thing and the kids laughed so hard and so long that it became like, you know, part of your family lore.
2: This was the very first CD I bought myself.
0: Oh my God. That is so funny. You're so much younger than I am.
2: Yes.
1: Was your first CD?
2: That I bought. Yeah, I'd gotten a couple for Christmas. Got the Dead Milkmen for Christmas, and I went out and bought this.
1: The Dead Milkmen and this?
2: Yes.
1: Huh.
0: Yeah.
1: All right.
0: I don't know why we were playing this for the kids, but Dad was improvising some lyrics that just, they fell about the place. And,
1: okay.
0: And ever since then, like, you know, just the whole we're always singing that at the house. Anyway,
1: right.
0: They've got a new record out, of all things. I mean, that's what they do, right? This is their 12th album.
1: Who's it's they again? What's their name?
0: Europe is the name. Maybe I never even said it. Europe is the name of the band. The album's called Come This Madness, and the song is called In a Different World.

0: Maddie, you're a big fan of Europe. What do you have to say about that?
1: That's a rock and roll hit right
2: yeah,
1: there.
2: I hate that.
1: They're sticking to the roots. That sounds like a Europe 80s song. Yeah.
0: Did you just say you don't hate that?
2: I don't.
0: I will take Miss Rachel over that.
2: Next up, I don't think you'll take Miss Rachel over this. Leon Bridges, his fifth album is out. It's called Happiness Anytime, and that's the track we're going to listen to.

0: maybe you will take Miss Rachel.
1: He's got a great voice, and I like him. I'm a fan, but I don't know what that is.
0: Maybe he's going to break into the verse here. Crank it up. Oh, he's not going to. His smoky maple syrup voice isn't going to. Okay. I like that background drum track, though.
1: Oh, the guitar player was having some fun there, too.
0: Anyway, Leon Bridges, if you like him, his fifth album's out. And another crazy throwback, their sixth and final album. You remember Tainted Love?
1: I love this song so much. Because it was gigantic when I was, I think, in sixth or seventh grade. And it's just, I hear it and I go, oh, I will turn it right up.
0: Whoa, it's that dank dank. Soft Cell's sixth and final album. It's called Danceteria.
1: Danceteria. All right.
0: It's like a cafeteria, but there's a dance party. Danceteria. And this is the song, Danceteria.
1: Let me ask you a question, Sarah.
0: I'm ready.
1: Why is it so hard to make good songs?
0: I don't know. I don't think it's hard to make good songs. I think it's hard to keep making good songs.
1: Oh, I see.
0: You know, I feel like a lot of people blow their wad on that first record. Mm-hmm. And then it's, you know, the true talent rises to the surface on the, say, the third or fourth record.
1: Right.
0: You know, it's hard. It's hard to keep
1: hard
0: being.
1: To be wadless.
0: Yeah, right. It's hard to have, you know, a wad wide enough to cover 12 albums, let's say. That's a wide wad. Don't blow it.
1: You know what happened this week, which it only means something to me, I'm sure, but the guy from Naked Eyes
0: died. That, yeah.
1: And Naked Eyes sings the song. They were on MTV. It was of a time, but it was the graduation song for my eighth grade graduation, which I don't even know.
0: Promises, promises, or always something there to remind me?
1: Always something there to remind me.

0: Yeah. They had two studio albums in 1983 and 1984, and they had four top 40 hits. This guy's named Peter Byrne. He's the Naked. This is the Naked Eyes. He's the vocalist, and he's dead at 74. He has such an 80s looking dude in these pictures I'm looking at.
1: He must have toured this song, though, for years, right?
0: I'm sure. I mean, I haven't heard about them coming around lately, but for sure, if you have massive, he had a couple massive hits.
1: What was the other one you mentioned?
0: Promises, promises, you make me.
1: Yes. Wow.
0: Yeah. They had a...

0: this too.
1: He died in Los Angeles on September 14th after a brief illness at the age of 74. Peter Byrne has left us. Vinny, we are finished up on my side of this hour. What do you got coming up?
0: A man gets fired for what he did on the clock.
1: Uh-oh.
0: I also have moms and their sleep problems and more after these.
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2: At least they don't start out to be filler, and then it turns out, well, I could have lived without that story. But it, I mean, it happens.
0: It does.
3: Very rarely.
0: Very rarely.
2: Agreed.
0: Usually it's all hits all the time.
2: Every now and then, though, I will be in a story thinking, why did I let this?
0: Yeah. Why did I start this?
2: What
0: one?
2: Was I thinking?
3: Oh, wait on it though.
2: Yeah, no, it happens. There's a week, but in my defense, we are trying to bring you all new stuff every single time.
0: Every single time.
2: Rather than going, that was a home run. We'll do that again at 8.
0: We don't do that.
2: We don't do that.
0: So you got to go back and listen to the full show podcast. Sometimes the hit is at 6 a.m.
2: What's up, everyone? This Alice Report is brought to you by Alice.
0: Hey,
2: and
0: Alice.
2: Your chance to win. 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Nightmare Before Christmas, Hook, The Grinch, and Elf.
0: Oh, that's nice.
2: At Davies Symphony Hall, courtesy of the San Francisco Symphony.
0: Dun, dun, dun, dun, dun.
2: Thanks, guys. Mm. And girls.
0: Yeah, everybody involved with the San Francisco Symphony. We're proud to be affiliated with you.
2: A 23-year-old man in Arizona named Noah Ross.
0: Okay.
2: Noah,
0: solid name.
2: Was recently fired from his workplace. It's a feed store called Three Bars Feed and Tack.
0: Oh.

0: He was fired because he took photos of baristas at Bikini Beans while driving a company truck and then showed the photos to his managers. So clearly he didn't know he was doing anything wrong.
1: Wait.
0: It was a bikini coffee shop, which is kind of like a Hooters for coffee.
1: Okay. All right.
0: They have these. I saw this in Seattle.
1: Just you go to a coffee shop and their hook is
0: it's
1: chicks in bikinis.
0: Right. Yeah. Exactly right.
2: They do drive-in ones too.
0: You've seen this?
2: Oh, yeah. There's a lady on Instagram that shows up in my algorithm who works at one, and she's always talking about her stories from working at the bikini as a bikini barista and entertaining. The tips
1: she's
2: guys
1: a
2: leave
1: barista.
2: Her, they leave big tips.
1: I'll bet they do.
0: What did you just say? I'm sorry.
1: She's a barista.
2: Oh, where is that
0: drum hit? Oh, we need more volume on that drum hit.
2: I'm sorry.
0: There we go. So it's a bikini coffee shop. Noah's employer did not find this funny and canned him on the spot. You're fired. And that's when he made a very stupid decision. About a month later, Noah snuck into the feed store in the middle of the night and set fire to the hay supply at the place.
1: Oh, my God. That's terrible.
0: Noah's phone connected to the Wi-Fi at the place just before the fire. And he later admitted to drinking beers with friends, and they decided to do something fun.
1: Fun!
0: And set the fire. No one was hurt, but Noah Ross did cause $60,000 in damage and was caught and charged with arson, burglary, and criminal damage.
1: So you're saying they caught him. They knew for sure it was him because his phone connected to the
0: exactly
1: Wi-Fi.
0: Right.
1: Well, there's all kinds of tricky things now.
0: Carrying it around.
1: There it is, right in your pocket. Never even give it a second thought.
0: It automatically jumped on the Wi-Fi because it's got your password saved. Dear George. Mothers with kids.
1: Yes.
0: Were surveyed about their sleep habits.
1: Okay.
0: 62% of moms feel they need permission from someone else to prioritize sleep because the demands are that much.
1: Who are they going to get permission? Do they ask their kid if it's okay if they take a nap?
0: Something, yeah. I don't know. Researchers talked to mothers with young kids about sleeping, and here's what they had to say. 62% of mothers feel they need permission from someone else to prioritize sleep guilt-free.
1: This
0: includes their partners, grandparents. 55% would rather be given a sleep day than a spa day.
1: Oh, yeah. You remember those days, don't you? Like when you're just up around the clock with a kid, you're like, oh, 4 hours straight. It's all I asked for. I could care less about a spa. Oh, my God.
0: It's so brutal. And you love your kids, and I'm not trying to be that person that had a kid and is complaining because I did make that kid and I brought that kid into the world. And I know people, someone who's about to get a cold splash of water herself, it's coming for her. You just don't know. You get warned, but you cannot understand how the demands are such.
1: Right. It never stops.
0: It never stops. And especially right when they get there, you're like, everybody's such whiny bees about this. This is fine. And it takes a month. And then you're like, what happened?
1: Right. It's when the batteries get put in. It's like they just don't really know anything and they don't even really know how to move or make a bunch of noise when they're little teeny things.
0: I remember my wife with our first kid saying, I can't do it. She's now climbing in bed with us. I can't get up and deal with that. And she slept in our bed for a couple of years.
1: Mm.
0: And then as she grew, she was like, she would get between us and push both directions.
1: The H. She made the H.
0: And you'd just be like, I got to get out of my own bed and go sleep somewhere else.
1: Yeah.
0: That's where it starts.
1: Oh my God. If they would just go to sleep, it would be fine. But they don't. And they got to be touching your ear or they're, kicking their feet around.
0: Isla, we joke about it now, was kicking me in the face regularly.
1: Mm.
0: In the face.
1: Because
0: right
1: why?
0: In the
1: and
0: face.
1: Why are her feet up there? Like, please stop scrabbling around. Lay down like you're a grown up. I know that's a lot to ask.
0: 83% of moms wake up feeling unrested regardless of the hour slept.
1: Yeah. 70-

0: 7% say their bedroom is one of the last rooms to get home improvement attention.
1: Because why bother? I'm hardly, and if I am in there, I'm just out like a light. And then I have to wake up and stumble out to get back to work.
0: 94% of moms have fallen asleep somewhere unexpected since becoming a mom.
1: Not surprising. I can't tell you how many times I fell asleep nursing.
0: The top unexpected places are a sofa or a chair.
1: Yeah.
0: A child's bed. That happens a lot. That's even, and I don't fall asleep easily, but even that's happened to me where I'm like, all right, I'll lay with you. And then, and that's one of those where you're not near the alarm that you're supposed to be waiting to.
1: Right.
0: Uh-oh. You wake up and go, oh my God, what time is it? Where am I? Why am I in here?
1: I'd go up and lay down with the boys and John would come and I'd be like, wake me up. It's Friday night and I want to have a night.
0: The top unexpected places moms fall asleep: sofa, their child's bed, the car, the floor,
1: the car,
0: their desk, and the dinner table.
1: Oh boy.
0: The average sleep for moms with kids ages 2 and under is about 5 to maybe 6 hours. And most of them say they feel unrested after that either way. Mm. Yeesh.
1: Right back to
0: moms.
1: Work.
0: For those of you with moms, which I believe is all of you.
1: Yeah.
0: Thank your mom today.
1: Yeah. If she's still around to thank.
0: She put
1: her.
0: A lot into you.
1: Yeah.
0: And then what did you do? You turned around to be an ungrateful, you know.
1: How dare you? You ingrate.
0: Yeah, right. Thank your mom today.
1: Yeah. He's actually a pretty good kid with that stuff.
0: Oh, he's grateful.
1: Yeah. Like when we invite him to dinner and he says thank you as he's booking it out of there, not held clean. Thank you. It's delicious. Goodbye. Forever.
0: Forever.
1: Well, you know. For as long as he can possibly do it.
0: This is one of Sarah's favorite things.
1: Oh, what is it?
0: It's the zombie apocalypse.
1: Oh, I love the zombie apocalypse.
0: I don't know why.
1: Well.
0: Why would you like that? For what reason is that so interesting to you?
1: I don't know that I would. I love the whole thought of it. You know, like who would you need to have with you and how would you be prepared for it? Once it kicks in, once the novelty's worn off, I'm sure I'll be really like, this is a bummer. I'd really just like to have an ice cold Coke. Oh, there's nothing ice cold anymore? Oh, okay.
2: Every time I move somewhere new, I get my zombie apocalypse plan together.
1: Oh.
2: Because you got to know.
0: You got a plan for the Alameda Island.
2: Oh, yeah. I'm set. I'm in a big,
0: you're staying where you are. Big secure building.
2: I'm on the second floor.
1: Can you get up to the roof without having to go all the way down? That's
2: no problem.
1: Yeah, that and a shotgun.
2: I got a rifle with a scope. I can snipe the things
1: before
2: they come in.
1: There's too many. And the sound will draw them. You have to be really careful.
0: This is truly something these people think about.
1: Yeah. Don't be dumb. You want to live. You don't want to be a zombie.
0: In the zombie apocalypse, you want to live.
1: You can set up.
2: We never thought a pandemic would happen, and it happened.
0: No, so we did not.
2: Who's to say a zombie apocalypse won't happen?
1: Well, I mean, it's less likely. It's more, to me, I say zombie apocalypse, but what I really mean is apocalypse. You want to survive.
0: Here are the 5 places in the United States where you don't want to be if there's a zombie apocalypse. The Northeast. You know what's funny?
1: Why? Because it's so thickly settled?
0: Hold on. I'm going to draw a little map here so I can circle some of the spots. The Northeast, because it depends heavily on complex infrastructure and supply chains, and the dense population will cause you big problems. The Northeast is out. California.
1: Oh.
0: You want to stay away from California because of wildfires, earthquakes, and water shortages and the zombies.
1: Yeah.
0: The Southwest Desert, specifically Phoenix, it'll cause problems due to extreme heat and dependence on imported water. So the Southwest is out. Mm-hmm. California's out. Okay. The Northeast is out. Yeah. Florida out.
1: Why?
0: It could be in trouble due to hurricanes, sea level rises, saltwater intrusion, and limited evacuation routes.
2: Plus, Florida man zombies, they're going to be worse.
1: Yeah, but a lot of people have boats there. You know, like if you live on that, if you can get to a coast, you might be able to get on a boat. And that actually is probably the way. And then you can go down, you can go out to like, you know, whatever, you know, Caribbean island and join the forces there. Although they probably won't let you on. No, you're not coming on.
0: Finally, the industrial Midwest. If there's a zombie apocalypse, don't be caught in the Midwest. They say, well, I mean, the weather, the harsh winters and aging infrastructure. So,
1: Seattle.
0: It does appear to be the Pacific Northwest.
1: Yeah, lots of islands there too.
2: Appalachia. Oh.
0: They don't mention Texas. They don't mention the other southern Louisiana. They don't mention. They don't mention, or is that the Midwest? That's not the Midwest. No. That's the South.
1: That's the South. Yeah.
0: Arkansas, Alabama, all of that seems to be okay. Tennessee.
2: And lots of people with guns there.
1: But yeah, that's probably part of it. Yeah.
0: Everybody's going to
1: help you. Yeah, I'm
0: telling
1: you, can't make too much noise with the zombies.
0: Thanks for telling us.
1: Yeah, just a reminder.
0: Our text number reminder. 800-400-3697. We send you into the weekend with, you know, make your escape plan.
2: 650
0: the
2: says,
0: zombie apocalypse.
1: Thank you.
2: Zombie apocalypse. I don't want to survive. Oh.
1: Yeah, you do. Because if you die, you turn into a zombie and then you're like eating your friends.
0: But you don't even know that.
1: It doesn't matter.
0: You know that?
1: Maybe you do. Maybe you're like you're stuck in there
0: do
1: somewhere.
0: Do zombies know that they used to have a great life?
1: They don't say in the shows, you know? They just seem like they're.
0: Well, what do you think? You've studied this a lot.
1: I have. I've done a lot of study.
0: I know
1: on this.
0: That you have.
1: I feel like I wouldn't want to take the chance that you're stuck in there somewhere. That you are
0: you
1: no
0: still
1: longer.
0: Have a, like you're conscious of, oh my God, I'm eating some dude named Bill.
1: But I do think they do seem dead. So
2: I've always
1: probably
2: said
1: that I'm not in there.
2: If I'm in a coma, leave me. Because it might be awesome. Nobody knows. You know, you might be in a coma having great dreams and living your best life and just, you know.
1: What does that got to do with the zombie apocalypse?
2: Because the same thing. If you're stuck inside of a vessel that isn't, you know, when you still have cognizance.
0: Hold on a minute.
1: So now I'm watching the show where this guy's eating people?
2: Yeah.
0: Mm. You've always said to
1: who?
2: Whoever I'm with.
0: You
2: my,
0: and your
2: my
0: wife have had a conversation where you said, if I'm in a coma, please leave me.
2: Just leave me alone.
0: It might be wonderful.
2: It
1: and
2: might
1: do
2: be.
1: You want to be on life support? Like, what if you could live almost forever?
2: If I'm brain dead, yeah, take it off. But if the brain's still functioning,
1: how do you know?
2: Let it go. Well, they hook you up. Mm. Yeah. I mean, sometimes it might be awesome.
1: What if it's a horrible nightmare because some terrible thing happened to you? What if it's terrible and you're trapped in there forever? Don't take that chance.
2: Now, based on my sleeping, it would be nightmares. So, yeah. I don't know. Roll the
1: I'm
2: dice.
1: I'm waking you up.
0: I love that he's... I've always said...
1: Because that's like a thing people walk around talking about.
0: In the hell?
2: Got a little t-shirt. Don't wake me up.
0: Okay.
1: Just leave me be.
2: 510, after hearing samples of new music this hour, it reaffirms to me just how lucky we were to have grown up with the music of the 60s and 70s and 80s. Absolute greatest music ever made.
1: I agree.
0: I loved that we played Naked Eyes and Soft Cell this morning at the same break.
1: Yeah.
0: That was fun.
2: And Europe.
0: I wasn't into that.
1: All right, time to play a game. It's just the two of you, so we're going to play around. How old is that guy?
0: All
1: right. How old is Will Smith, Vinny?
0: 60.
2: 55.
1: Vinny, that's a point for you. He's 58.
2: Ah.
1: A little closer to 60 than 55. How old's Heather Locklear? Maddie?
2: 72.
0: 65.
1: She's exactly 65. That's 2 points for you, Vinny. Are you going to walk out of here a winner on
0: I believe
1: Friday?
0: I am. I mean, I hope so. I mean, maybe we could stop early while I'm ahead.
1: No. How old is Anson Williams? That's Potsy from Happy Days. Yeah. How old's that guy? Vinny, you're first.
0: I will say he is 75.
2: 74.
1: He's 77. That's another point for Vinny. How old is supermodel Cheryl Teagues?
0: I remember.
1: Ask
0: her.
1: Your grandpa, kids. Don't tell grandma.
2: 68.
1: 68 years old.
0: I'm going to say Cheryl Teagues is 73.
1: She's 79 years old by a score of 5-0.
2: Woo!
1: Vinny, El Campeón, Del Pueblo rides again.
2: I have been burnt.
3: El Campeón, Del Pueblo.
1: Oh, you're so loving to the camera. Goodbye. Keep it here on Alice all day. We have your chance to win the Harry Styles trip at 12:05 with Mason and 3:05 with It's Jane. And Jane also has Mumford & Sons tickets at 5:05. Have a super weekend. Go Niners. We'll see you on Monday.
0: Thank you.
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Ooh, Taylor Swift, new music from her, Patient Zero on Alice 97.3. My name is Mason, just stepping into the studio, and I actually love the story behind that. She said she was hanging out with friends when one friend revealed that the new girlfriend of her ex had contacted her for guidance, basically trying to figure out whether she'd experienced the same behavior with this guy. Oh, that's good stuff. Guess it's

0: 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My name is Mason, and Sydney Sweeney is doing a new version of The Legend of Sleepy Hollow. Do you think it'll be sexy? Do we think that her bosom will be in full display, heaving up and down?
1: Yeah, probably.

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It's Alice 97.3. What's going on? It's Mason. And big news, if you liked The Beast in Me, Netflix is bringing it back for season two with Claire Danes returning as her character Aggie Wiggs. Matthew Reese, unfortunately, will not be back, so they're apparently building a new story around her. The showrunner says he only wanted to do another season if they found a story worthy of the first. I appreciate that. Much classier than the usual streaming philosophy of people watched it quick. Squeeze three more seasons out of it, you know?

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But if he walked into a room and told me he'd already won every award, I would believe him.

It's Alice 97.3, and Fleet Week starts October 4th, which means we're approaching that magical time of the year where every San Franciscan hears an enormous roar over their apartment and has the exact same first thought. What is happening? Oh, right, the Blue Angels. You always seem to forget, right?

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Mr. Harry Styles, American Girls on Alice 97.3. And honestly, even before we get to Harry Styles, two nights at the Hard Rock Hotel in New York, I would enter a contest just to sleep somewhere that somebody else cleans. Then you add Harry Styles tickets and $1,000 worth of travel, and now we're just showing off. And yes, you do have another shot to win that's coming up here very shortly at 12:05 on Alice.

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That's just one of the four new songs that Taylor Swift dropped today. Patient Zero on Alice 97.3. What's going on? It's Mason. And you know how sometimes your calendar is completely full and then somebody says Harry Styles New York and suddenly you discover you were actually very available? Funny how that works. Alice has that trip. Two nights at the Hard Rock Hotel in New York plus $1,000 travel right now with the code word DANCE. D-A-N-C-E. 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

It's Alice 97.3, and Netflix dropped the season 3 trailer for Nobody Wants This. Kristen Bell and Adam Brody are back as Joanne and Noah, and this season they're moving in together. So congratulations to them on reaching the stage of a relationship where religion and family differences take a backseat to the much bigger question, why is this wet towel on my bed? It's a good show. If you haven't seen the previous 2 seasons, maybe that's what you do this weekend. You do a little catch-up. I'm not going to lie, I was kind of wanting to start dating again after I watched this show. I don't know what I was thinking.

It's Alice, 97.3. What's going on? It's Mason. And if you suddenly feel the urge to buy suspenders and develop a very strong feeling about banjos, I know why. Mumford & Sons are coming to Shoreline Amphitheater October 8th, and this is your last chance this week to win tickets. So listen to Jane coming up here at 5:05 for the code word, and then you enter it at RadioAlice.com. 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
1: What if the thing you're listening to right now never got interrupted? 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What if you start with two Sonos speakers just to see how it feels? What if you really like how it feels and you become a Sonos person who can't stop saying to their friends, "What if you start with two Sonos speakers just to see how it feels?" Because it's not magic, but it's not not magic.

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It's Alice 97.3, and Brooke Holgate is talking about why her relationship with her father changed, and do I get it. 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Yep, that'll do it.

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It's Alice 97.3. My name is Mason. And did you miss the code words that were given today at 9.05 and 12.05 for your shot to go see Harry Styles in New York City? Yeah? Well, let's not let that happen again. Let's clear our schedule for the remainder of your day. Tell your boss, I cannot have a meeting at that time. I have more important things to do, like win tickets to go see Harry Styles at Madison Square Garden and $1,000 in travel and two nights at the Hard Rock Hotel, New York. It's all going down at 5.05 today with Jane, right here on Alice.

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Considering he's got 12 children, I am less impressed by his love life and by whatever calendar app he's using.

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1: 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Number two, I love Alice 97.3.

one of her songs that dropped is called Cleveland, which is very much a Travis song. It references his Cleveland Heights roots, their wedding, and she calls him the love of her life, which means Cleveland now joins New York, London, Paris, and all these glamorous places in the Taylor Swift lyrical universe.

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Patient Zero, new music from Taylor Swift on Alice 97.3. That's one of four new songs. Another one of them she's got out is Pink Clouding, which is actually an apology to a past love she says she hurt. Look at this growth. We've gone from, here's what you did to me, to, okay, occasionally, I may have also been the problem. I call that growth.

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Not just any Friday, the Friday that we have new music from Taylor Swift playing it every other hour. It is up in minutes.

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Not just any Friday, it's the Friday when we have new Taylor Swift. And I have your chance at tickets to see Mumford & Sons. They're going to be at Shoreline on October 8th. 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